0: near Kurrieong King Island testing positive. A major multi-agency search and rescue mission is underway for a missing 18-year-old girl who vanished on Wednesday. Lily Hooper was last seen at home in the New South Wales Southern Highlands before going hiking. Acting Police Inspector Ben Carey says the missing woman knows the area well.
1: Lily is an experienced bushwalker for someone of her age. She does regularly engage in bushwalks, some quite challenging. She has a lot of friends and a lot of support. They're obviously very, very distraught, and we're doing everything we can to support them in this challenging time.
0: Also in news, the National NAIDOC Awards were held in Alice Springs last night, recognising the life-changing work of First Nations leaders. Pat Turner, who recently retired after decades of advocacy and leadership, was awarded this year's Person of the Year for her lifelong service. And the Pacific Air Show on the Gold Coast wraps up today. Terry Daniel has been there for Air News.
2: It was estimated over 110,000 people packed onto the beach at Surfers Paradise yesterday for day two of the show, with some spectacular highlights, including the RAAF's roulettes with aerobatics that never fail to impress. Aviation enthusiast and SID Squad plane spotting co-founder Kurt Ames has the roulettes as a favourite on his list.
3: Yeah, I'll tell you what, in their striking red colour, it's so symbolic. Yeah, operating the PC-21 now, and a ship of six, and they're flying around putting on an amazing display. We saw it on Friday, we saw it on Saturday, and well, we're here again for day three, and it's going to be an absolute classic. And I mean, not only the RAF roulettes, but you've got the C-17, big heavy metal, an absolute crowd pleaser. Should be a corker today.
2: If you haven't been able to get to the Gold Coast this weekend, SID Squad will be broadcasting the action live on YouTube today. Just search for SID Squad, tune in and enjoy the fun. From the Gold Coast, Terry Daniel for Air News.
0: This is Air National News. Australia will have to come from a long way behind in the Darwin Test if it's to avoid defeat, as Air Sport's Graham Davis reports.
4: Bangladesh continued its dominance of the Darwin Test, having scored 426 to give itself a 228-run first innings lead. It managed to reduce Australia to 4 for 161 at stumps. Hassan Mahmood forced Weatherald for a duck and head 17 to play on before the spinners grabbed a wicket each. Labuschagne was bowled by Tajul Islam for 31, while Smith on 44 chipped return catch to Mahidi Hassan Miraz. Earlier, Hazelwood took the remaining four wickets and in doing so took his 300th in Test cricket. It was an important one too, for Miraz's dismissal for 65 broke a 46-run ninth wicket partnership. Graham Davis in Darwin for Air Sport.
0: Melbourne has kept its top four chances alive with a 76-point thrashing of Port Adelaide in the AFL. Demons coach Stephen King says they knew the power would come out swinging.
5: Yeah, it was a lot on the line for us tonight, and to take care of business in the manner that we did, that for me is the most pleasing.
0: Collingwood and Hawthorn have drawn again this season, 92-all, wins to Brisbane, Geelong and St Kilda. And in the NRL, the Raiders, Eels and Warriors all posted wins. Australian Independent Radio News.
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8: Your local weather in the Yass Valley for Sunday, August 16. Partly cloudy today, a little windy, no rain, reaching for 16 degrees. Getting down to 6 overnight with early fog, then cloudy tomorrow, heading for 16 again. Tuesday, partly cloudy and 17. Wednesday, partly cloudy, also 17. Today, getting up to 16 degrees here in Yass, 12 in Goulburn, and a top of 15 in Canberra. That's your latest weather update on Yass FM 100.3.
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Happy Sunday. You're tuned to Latin Soul on Yas FM, your voice in the valley, with me, Al, bringing you 3 hours of música, ritmo, sunshine outside, and good vibes. Grab your coffee, settle in, or if you're already out and about, let me ride shotgun with you. We're kicking off today with a remix of a lot of songs full of colour and movement. What you just heard was Don't Go Yet by Camila Cabello. Camila always brings that Cuban sparkle. You know, she's just life of the party. If you have a look at some of her film clips, wow, they're great. All right, let's listen to something that's going to warm up our engines. Next up, there's a classic that needs no introduction. If you're driving through Yas right now, try not to start doing the choreograph at the lights.

And that is, of course, Macho Man by the Village People. That's the Village People. They're icons of disco, and from what I remember, they're icons of fun. Next, we have Sufriendo by Milo.

0: And that was Sufriendo by Milo and Zafra Negra. Wow, what a smooth, soulful, and perfect for a Sunday morning. All right, time to bring in a little cheeky surf punk energy from Mexico. If you're carving spoons, mowing the lawn, or just chilling, this one will wake you up.
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0: And that was Sacca la Cella by Signora Bikini. 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

Oh, yeah. That was Vida Loca by Ramzutto. As people know, Vida Loca, living the crazy life, but in the best possible way. That particular song is getting a lot of love on the streaming platforms, so you might hear it again somewhere if that's the first time you've heard it. The next song is Michael Bublé. But make it Latin electronic. Yes, it's real. Yes, it works. This is Sway with Michael Bublé, and he collabs with Junkie XL.

Oh yeah, that was Sway by Junkie XL and the Boob. Michael Bublé, I should say. Classic, reimagined. I think Junkie XL gives Bublé a whole new flavour, especially in that song. Okay, Cosmique next. Bright, summery, and perfect for a Sunday drive.

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Let's slow it down just a touch and bring in some vintage Latin soul from the coasters down in Mexico.

0: crazy. Yeah.
1: All right, time for something modern and atmospheric. A salsa trap beat that blends old and new,

And that song is called Bolero by Salsa Trap Beat. Gotan Project is a band, and they're coming up right now. Tango meets electronica. If you're new to Latin soul, this is one of the signature sounds that I love. This is Santa Maria.

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I'm Al, and Latin Soul brings you música latina, local stories, and the joy of being part of the Yas Valley community. 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

Well, yeah, and that was Matt Cesari with Baiana. Just a quick notice that I saw that it was my pick of the week a couple of weeks ago, and I saw it and I thought, I'm going to tell you about it. Today at 10 o'clock it started, but it'll go through till 2. We have the Yass Spinners, Weavers, Knitters and Crocheters. So the meeting is to have a chat, show and tell the work that you're doing currently, bring along your project, and yeah, learn to spin a yarn. It's at the Senior Citizens Hall at Rossi Street in Yass, and if there's anyone interested, come along. All right, that's happening again from 10 a.m. to 2 p.m. All right, let's pick up the pace with Mayores, Becky G, and my favourite, Bad Bunny. But that will possibly lead us up to the news. If not, if I can fit it in, I will play a second song called Tijuana Sound Machine. A great song. Stay tuned for that one. For now, Mayores.

Oh yeah, and that was Mi Audience by Becky G. I think we've got time for a few more, actually. I'm going to play to you the song that I promised, which is the Tijuana Sound Machine, by I think it is Boss Stitch and Fusible.

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1: Hello, I'm Sarah Womby. MasterCard payments are back online after a crippling nationwide outage. Jack Hahn reports.
2: It's been a nightmare. Saturday's shop for millions of Australians left stranded at the checkout with no way to pay. Trolleys full of food left deserted. MasterCard going down for some time, declining all cashless transactions, impacting CBA customers and those with several other banks. Service stations were asking customers to bank transfer them directly to pay for petrol. MasterCard now says the issue has been resolved, the outage being blamed on a scheduled system update, although serious questions are now being raised about how much notice was given to customers. Jack Hahn reporting.
1: Australia's fuel supplies remain secure amid escalating conflict in the Middle East. There are currently 41 days of petrol in reserve, with 37 days of diesel and 35 of jet fuel. 44 ships are making their way to Australia with additional stocks. Meanwhile, Russia has been forced to suspend crude oil exports from its biggest Black Sea terminal following a Ukrainian drone attack. Here's the BBC's Sasha Schlichter.
3: The Shaskharis terminal at the huge port of Novorossiysk handles around 700,000 barrels per day, making it Russia's main oil exporting facility on the Black Sea. A source told Reuters news agency that one tanker scheduled to load crude at the port left for open sea early on Friday following an attempted drone attack on the terminal. This resulted in the suspension of crude loading and no more oil entering the terminal because storage tanks had reached capacity. The shutdown of Shaskharis adds to pressure on Russian energy infrastructure, which has come under daily attacks in recent months.
1: The embattled CEO of Air Services, who's paid over $1 million, has been placed on supervision by the Transport Minister's office. Sean Bindley has the details.
4: Rob Harp denies there's any systemic issues at Sydney Airport and defended the delay in reporting a third close call. President of the Australian and International Pilots Association, Andrew Marshall, says there is an accident just waiting to happen.
5: There is a Swiss cheese model. You can't allow the holes in the Swiss cheese to line up to the point where you're relying on the last slice of cheese, if you like, as the last line of defence. So that's not a long-term solution for ongoing operations.
1: Police are appealing for public information after uncovering nearly 300 kilograms of cocaine hidden inside farm machinery destined for Melbourne. Toby Goff reports.
6: Border Force officers made the discovery while inspecting a shipping container imported from Germany, finding six large packages of cocaine packed in and around a tractor. Victoria's Joint Organised Crime Task Force has launched an investigation to identify the syndicate behind the shipment and trace the intended recipients. Federal police say the intercept denies millions of dollars in potential profits to organised crime. Investigators are urging anyone with information about the shipment to contact Crime Stoppers. Toby Goff reporting.
1: And briefly, actor Deborah Mailman is set to become the first Indigenous person to be inducted into the Logie Awards Hall of Fame tonight in Sydney. This is Air National News. The Warriors have crushed the Broncos 40-6 in their round 24 NRL match. New Zealand coach Andrew Webster says they knew what they had to do.
7: Stuff going on everywhere and we're really clear on what we wanted to do. Yeah, we just kept putting them under pressure with our kick chase, which was awesome.
1: The Raiders and Eels also had wins. Round 23 of the AFL wraps up this afternoon with the Giants and Eagles. The Bulldogs played the Blues and later the Bombers host the Swans. Yesterday, wins to the Cats, Saints, Lions and Demons. The Hawks and Magpies match ended with a draw. And tennis, the focus this week is in the US, as Air Sports' Paul Walsh explains.
8: In the final warm-up tournament to the last Grand Slam for the year, the Cincinnati Open has attracted many of the top players preparing for the US Open in 10 days' time. Australians James Duckworth, Chris O'Connell, Rinki Hijikata, Alex de Minaur and Talia Gibson have all made it through to the second round, with Gibson drawn to play the number one seed Arina Sabalenka as her next opponent. For the men, both Carlos Alcaraz and Yannick Sinner are no-shows, with Sinner citing a problem with his right knee as the reason for his withdrawal. However, the 24 times Grand Slam champion Novak Djokovic will be on court 21 years after his first appearance at the tournament.
9: Yeah, as far as my preparation goes for New York, is this is great. Participate at least in one tournament and, you know, get myself going.
8: Paul Walsh for Air Sport.
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11: Your local weather in the Yass Valley for Sunday, August 16. Partly cloudy today, a little windy, no rain, reaching for 16 degrees. Getting down to 6 overnight with early fog, then cloudy tomorrow, heading for 16 again. Tuesday, partly cloudy and 17. Wednesday, partly cloudy, also 17. Today, getting up to 16 degrees here in Yass, 12 in Goulburn, and a top of 15 in Canberra. That's your latest weather update on Yass FM 100.3.
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17: Oh, thank you, Alicia, for listening. Alright, you're listening to Latin Soul on Yass FM, your Sunday soundtrack across Yass Valley, Murrum Bateman, Bynalong, and everywhere in between. We've warmed up, we've listened to some really high energy sort of songs in the first hour. Second hour is going to take us even deeper, if we even possibly can, into the Latin groove. So let's kick off with something really smooth and stylish. Pitingo is the artist, and this is a flamenco meets soul meets pop. I would say it's a reinterpretation, to say the least. All right, let's listen to Lucha por su dinero.

And for those of you that didn't pick it up, she works hard for your money, but in Spanish. Hey, the next song is called Lost in Translation, and it's by a guy called Corinne Leon, and he teams up with Casey Musgrave. Really good song. It says that it's got some language in it, so I warn you ahead of time, but I've listened to it, and I can't listen, I can't hear it, so... if you do, I apologize.

And that song is dedicated to my music director, Rosie, who I'm sure is listening. But speaking of listeners, I have a big shout out to both Corinne and Wade. And this song is dedicated to you guys because you're a bunch of hip cats. And this one is by ATFC called Hip Cats.

All right, next track. It's a track that's been lighting up the dance floors from Brazil to Europe. It's Alok and Busca, Puro Fuego.

And that was Fuego. Got Moloko coming up now with a timeless groove. Just before we hear from our sponsors, if you're cruising down Cooma Street or grabbing a late breakfast, this one fits in perfectly.

0: you have a problem with a tree that's grown a bit much and needs a trim, or maybe a tree that's died and needs cutting down, David and his team from E-Ray's Tree Service are happy to climb up the tree and get the trimming done where it's needed the most. They have their own machinery and can chip it up for you on the spot, or take it away if you'd prefer. 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
3: Hi, this is Pat Rafter for RAD, recording artists, actors and athletes against drink driving. There are many things in life you can't control. In tennis, you can't control your opponent's next shot. It would have made my life a lot easier if you could. One thing you can control, though, is the decision not to drink and drive. So when you plan to drink, plan ahead and arrange for someone who's sober to do the driving. Remember, mates don't let mates drink and drive.
4: Heavy metal, hard rock, mosh pit mayhem. It's Bangers and Mosh, Tuesday night, 8 to 9 on Yes.

Oh, yeah. Just quickly, tomorrow there's a community event at the Gunning Community Care, at the courthouse, sorry, Gunning Courthouse. It's called Gunning Community Care, and it's all about free women's health and making appointments to speak to someone. So, if you're free and you're wanting to use the service, please go along. They're open from 9 to 5, and once again, they're at the Gunning Courthouse. And there's also bell ringers that occur at 5 p.m. at St. Clement's Church. If you're interested, yell out, give Reverend Luke a call. Anyone who thinks they might be interested are welcome to come along. It's free. And challenge yourself, why not? All right, let's bring in some club-ready Latin fusion. Big beats, big horns, big attitudes with tequila y limón. It's the club mix.

0: maliante la nena.
1: Oh yeah, and that was John L. Our next song, it's a classic Mexican folk tune, very similar to the one that I have for my promo, which is the Mexican hat dance. This one has a modern twist put to it. You know it, you've heard it, but maybe not like this.

And that was obviously La Cucaracha, which I'm sure you've heard before. Great song to dance to at parties. Yeah, everyone knows it, and it's always every family meeting that I go to, they've got to play it. All right, let's take a trip into Colombian cumbia with some earthy, warm, and full of tradition song by Cumbia del Monte.

And yes, that is Cumbia del Monte, and it is by Pedro Lassa y sus Pelayeros. The next song, well, firstly, before I play the next song, I acknowledge all the text messages that I got just before regarding the song that I played earlier by Moloko, which is Time Is Now. Yes, she's not Latina, and I didn't claim for her to be Latina. I just like the song. And now, just to prove a point, I'm going to play another song that I like, which is called Silently. It's a 2021 remastered version by Maxwell.

And welcome back, listeners. That was Silently by Maxwell, recorded back in, or remastered back in 2021. I just wanted to alert you to the fact that Lyons, Murrum Bateman, are having their business meeting this week. If you are interested, you're more than welcome to attend. We do meet at the Murrum Bateman Primary School. And anyone is welcome. All right. Our next song is called Caminos de Cuba. And it's sort of very instrumental Latin jazz. So it's very bright, melodic, and uplifting. I hope you enjoy it.

0: closet bibliophage? Or are you more open about being bookish? Do you consider yourself a common or garden variety bookworm? Or are you yet to fully embrace your bibliophilic tendencies? Either way, tune into Storylines with Karen, the radio show for readers, Wednesday afternoon 5 to 7pm, right here on Yes FM.
1: And welcome back, listeners. We're actually coming to the close of our second hour, and only leaves us another hour. And our next song is a golden classic. Artist's name is Bobby Capo, and he is one of the sweetest bolero singers ever. And he is here. I've got him in, Piel. Piel canela, which translated into Spanish means like olive skin, piel, a caramel skin. I hope you enjoyed Bobby Capo.

Our next artist is Eddie Palmieri. A titan of salsa and Latin jazz. This track is pure heritage. I had to play it. I know it's probably not in the mood because we're very sort of high energy, but very mellow, very nice sort of song, and it's called Mi Guajira.

Oh yeah, and that was Mi Guajira. The next song is by Los Lobos, and they're blending Chicano rock with folk storytelling. It's a beautiful atmospheric track, and it's called Saint Behind the Glass, Los Lobos.

0: was Los Lobos. Look at the time. I don't know where the show has gone. It's just gone through my fingers. We've got the news coming up. The time currently is 1:12. And just to let you know and give you just a heads up, on the 9th of September, the Lions are doing a prostate cancer awareness and men's health seminar at the Murray and Bateman Country Inn. It starts at 7 o'clock, and that's on the 9th of September, which is a Wednesday night. And everyone's welcome. It's free. And we're going to have some top speakers there from New South Wales Health, the Yass Valley Prostate Cancer Support Group, and, you know, some of the Lions members will be there so that they can greet you. It's promising to be a very informative night. So if you are interested, please come along. You don't need to book. It is open to anyone. So come along and be informed. And it's not just open to men. It's open to women as well. Even the whole family, if they want to come along and be informed, come along. All right, let's go to the news.
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2: Hello, I'm Sarah Wombe. A Senate inquiry recommendation to push ahead with NDIS reforms is drawing fierce backlash from disability advocates. People with Disability Australia says dropping 160,000 participants from the scheme endangers vulnerable lives. Acting Chief Executive Megan Spindler-Smith says cutting support won't fix underlying fraud within the system.
3: There's only about 300 million that can be actually attributed to fraud. The rest is actually coming from people with disability being pushed off the NDIS.
2: In Victoria, three more birds have died from the H5N1 bird flu. Authorities alarmed that one of them is one of the state's famous Phillip Island fairy penguins. Justin Arn has the story.
4: Wildlife authorities will start vaccinating the little penguins here at St Kilda and on Phillip Island from Monday night, and they've got such a monumental task ahead of them. In fact, they've admitted themselves this is something that's never been done before in the world, vaccinating more than 5,000 little penguins. And not only that, but giving them a second shot. So it's a process that's going to take several weeks. Now, the penguin that was found dead on Phillip Island was found away from the penguin parade. So that viewing area does remain open, but authorities are urging the public to continue reporting sick or dead birds as they try to stay ahead of the virus.
2: Meanwhile, aerial surveys of the Tasmanian coast continued yesterday following confirmed cases of bird flu in the state. Premier Jeremy Rockcliffe has told the ABC aerial surveys are conducted alongside field surveillance on the ground.
5: Proactive surveillance is, of course, a crucial part of our approach, and it has already worked. The first bird flu case was found by our parks and wildlife staff undertaking proactive checks.
2: The Alice Springs community has rallied around the family of Kumanjai Little Baby as she was laid to rest at a service yesterday morning. The five-year-old disappeared from a town camp more than 3 months ago. Her body was found days later. A 47-year-old man has since been charged with the girl's murder. Overseas now, and the United Arab Emirates has blamed Iran for a fresh attack on a commercial vessel in the Strait of Hormuz. The latest tensions follow US President Donald Trump's claim that he intends to declare the strait American territory, a move Iran has dismissed, saying the waterway cannot be seized with a social media post. Jagoodi Dave reports from Washington.
6: Iran is taking no chances about whether Donald Trump was joking or not in those latest comments made in New York at a police academy where Donald Trump said he would soon declare the Strait of Hormuz as a territory of the United States. Now, an interim peace agreement signed in June required Iran to reopen this crucial waterway, but the vague wording of the deal has led both sides to dispute the terms. Both sides are accusing each other of breaching that deal, and Iran is reluctant to relinquish its newfound leverage on the strait, which carried around 20% of the world's oil trade before the war and before Iran effectively blockaded the waterway, bringing traffic there to a near halt.
2: And emergency officials in Hawaii are warning of severe flooding and widespread power outages as Hurricane Lala nears the state. This is Air National News. In rugby league, the Eels have beaten the Cowboys in a thriller. Andrew Lucas reports.
1: Mitchell Moses has nailed the match-winning penalty goal in Parramatta's 32-30 victory over North Queensland at CommBank Stadium. 11 tries were scored in the points fest, with Talon De Silva crossing for a double for the home team. It was a seesawing match, but with the two sides tied at 30-all, Moses came up clutch with 5 minutes remaining in front of over 12,000 fans. Andrew Lucas at CommBank Stadium.
2: The Warriors smashed the Broncos 40-6. Earlier, the Raiders beat the Sharks 24-20. In the NRLW, the Titans, Eels and Roosters all posted wins. To AFL, and Brisbane took a step forward to securing a top four finish after defeating the Gold Coast 95-53 in the latest edition of the Q Clash at the Gabba. Lions coach Chris Fagan happy with the end result.
7: We didn't play great ourselves. We just had to grind away, and we found a way to do it, I guess.
2: Hawthorn and Collingwood drew for the second time this season, finishing at 13-14, 92 apiece at the MCG. Wins to St Kilda, Geelong and Melbourne. In the AFLW, wins for Richmond, North Melbourne and the Western Bulldogs. The Hockey Roos have beaten Japan 2-0 at the Hockey World Cup. And rugby, the Wallabies have scored their third straight test win in their clash with Japan, defeating them 56-17. Australian Independent Radio News.
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10: Your local weather in the Yass Valley for Sunday, August 16. Partly cloudy today, a little windy, no rain, reaching for 16 degrees. Getting down to 6 overnight with early fog, then cloudy tomorrow, heading for 16 again. Tuesday, partly cloudy and 17. Wednesday, partly cloudy, also 17. Today, getting up to 16 degrees here in Yass, 12 in Goulburn, and a top of 15 in Canberra. That's your latest weather update on Yass FM 100.3.
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0: Yass FM. And if you're in the Murrumbateman Country Inn, say g'day to Kim. She's behind the bar there. All right. I am into my last hour of the show, and it's 8 past 12. We have lots of songs to go. I'm going to pick up the tempo. I think I started to sort of have this very mellow middle part of the second hour. Now we're going to pick it up with Tequila and Ibiza. And Bob Sinclair is going to bring the sunshine.

And this next track is guaranteed to lift your mood. It's by Sergio Mendez, and he is a legend. And here is Magalena.

And that was Sergio Mendes with Magalena. Real Brazilian legend there, that guy. He's very well respected overseas. All right, let's get into a little tropical Americana now with Jimmy Buffett, with a classic that always feels like summer. And this one's dedicated to Wheels, Simon, out there on Yass River Road. I know you're listening, mate. Hope you get better. And this one's for you, mate. This is hopefully the closest to country I'm ever going to get.

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6: And thank you, Milkman Pat, for listening. What's the time? 28 past 12. And we have lots still to go through. Just before we heard from our sponsors, the song was Reggaeton Lento, and it was by a band called CNCO. That particular band I've featured in the show before. They do a really good rendition of Billie Eilish's Bad Guy. And yeah, really good version they do. All right. Our next song is by Enrique Iglesias and Wisen, the two heavyweights. And I think this one's a certified hit. So enjoy.

And that was obviously Enrique Iglesias with Duele el Corazón. Next, we have a quick burst of salsa dancehall fusion with a short, sharp, and full of rhythm song. It's called Salsa and Dancehall, and it's by Reba and Ash.

And that was Salsa and Dancehall. Let's keep the salsa vibe going with our sort of street style, raw and full of flavor song called Salsa en la Calle by Señor Oriton. And this one translated means salsa in the street. And it is from, I think, a Cuban background.

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And next, we have one of the biggest global Latin hits of the last decade. You know it the minute that you hear it.

And that was Mi Gente by J Balvin and Willie William. Our next song is a modern Latin house with a bit of a punchy groove thrown in there. It's called Ritmo, and the artist is called Rafa.

Oh yeah. Next song that I'm going to play is by Shaggy and Raven, or Rayvon. Pure summer vibes. This song is just a reminder of summertime. If you're barbecuing, just relaxing on the Sunday, or you're heading out for lunch, this one's for you. But please don't be misled. There ain't no sunshine here. I'm looking out the window and all I can see is cloud. But I'm hoping that the sun will come back.

0: G'day, I'm Dave Cow from Yaspilos. Do you have a firearms license? Please check the expiry date and make sure you renew it before it runs out. If you let it expire, you could lose control of your guns.
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2: And make sure you tune in to Luke. He's on at 4, guaranteed to enjoy. So I had Enrique Iglesias on earlier. Now I've got Julio, and he's one of the most recognizable voices in Latin music. And this is a beautiful interpretation of a very good Cuban classic.

0: And that was obviously Cuánta la Mera, and that was by Julio Iglesias. All right, time for my Yas FM Community Diary Pick of the Week event, and I'm going for Wednesday the 19th of August, and it is from 11 a.m. to 2 p.m. and it is the Murrum Bateman Mahjong Group. And it meets at the Murrum Bateman Country Inn, and beginners and more experienced players are more than welcome. It is guaranteed to be an activity-filled, fun time with other like-minded people. Just come along, 11 a.m. to 2 p.m. at the Murrum Bateman Pub on Wednesdays is the Murrum Bateman Mahjong Group. All right. Let's have a look. We've got it's 7 to 1, and so we've got 7 minutes to cram in 2 songs. All right, I'm going to introduce Calma by Pedro Capo, and it is a modern beachside sort of anthem song. It's very smooth, warm, and perfect for a Sunday.
1: A lot of Mars you got.

And that brings us to the end of another Latin Soul for your Sunday. And it's been 3 hours of rhythm, a bit of atmosphere and Latin flavor. So thank you for spending the morning with me. If you missed anything and you want to hear the track again, jump on to our social media page on Yas FM website. I'll be back next Sunday at 10 a.m. with the same type of music, same time, same vibe. And hasta la próxima semana. Enjoy your afternoon, and I will leave you.

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1: Hello, I'm Sarah Wombe. Australia's first home buyers are facing the most severe market conditions in more than 50 years. Philippa Ma explains.
2: New analysis from property experts shows entry-level affordability has fallen to its lowest point since price tracking began in 1970. A combination of elevated interest rates and unprecedented debt requirements means an average income earner must now commit more than 10 times their annual salary to secure a median-priced home. Analysts warn that despite recent price declines, rising borrowing costs are continuing to hurt purchasing powers. They also argue the federal government's low deposit schemes have inflated prices at the entry level, putting first home buyers at risk of falling into negative equity. Philippa Maher reporting.
1: An agreement has been reached by the New South Wales government and its federal counterpart in order to deliver a gun buyback scheme. In an effort to create safer communities, compensation will be provided to those with firearms outside the new ownership limit, as well as reclassified weapons. Police and Counterterrorism Minister Yasmin Catley says hundreds of thousands of firearms will be impacted by the reforms.
3: We know that fewer guns on our streets, the safer our streets are. People will participate in this scheme, and it's important that they follow the rules that are in place.
1: The number of police reservists in Victoria is set to double to 400 in a move by the new Premier to tackle the crime crisis. Kiara Parker takes a look.
4: Premier Ben Carroll has vowed to double the number of police reservists as part of a $57 million plan. The Herald Sun reports the 400 reservists who will perform admin duties, freeing up frontline officers to fulfil an extra 86,000 shifts on the beat. Since July, 50 reservists have been deployed to locations including Oakley, Cranbourne, Frankston and Glen Waverley. Victoria Police is currently understaffed by more than 1,500 officers. Getting retired police back to the force will allow more stations to reopen at full capacity. Polling shows crime is a key issue heading towards November's state election. Kiara Parker, Melbourne.
1: A South Australian man has been charged for allegedly posting threatening messages online targeting the Australian Federal Police. The 40-year-old has been granted police bail and is expected to appear in the Adelaide Magistrates Court next month. Also in news, at least 47 people have died after a magnitude 7.7 earthquake off Indonesia's east coast. MasterCard systems are back up and running following a global outage. And a new study has found AI detection software used in schools and universities is unreliable and fails to protect academic integrity. Researchers at James Cook University warned that unlike plagiarism tools, these detectors only guess the likelihood that text was AI generated. Researcher Wayne Bradshaw says the software is only somewhat effective.
5: AI detection on a case-by-case basis has no real place in education. There are valid use cases for AI detection in large bodies of work if you're looking at general patterns. But in terms of assessing whether a student has used AI in the production of assessment, it's really got no place.
1: This is Air National News. To AFL and West Coast coach Andrew McWalter is hoping his side can recapture their winning formula when they face the Giants in Sydney today. When they met back in round 10, the Eagles walked away with a 17-point win. McWalter says they'll apply their tactics from last time.
6: They've been doing well as defending their D50, which is, I've openly spoken about, we need to do it a bit better, and we're going to continue to keep pushing our players to do that. But yeah, we're going to have to make sure that we don't let, they get their numbers back pretty hard. So we're going to have to equalise the game at times, and all the stuff we did last time, we're going to have to do it again to a high level to be able to try and beat them.
1: In yesterday's results, Hawthorn and Collingwood played out a draw for the second time this season, deadlocked at 92 all. Wins to Melbourne, St Kilda, Geelong and Brisbane. Reece Walsh's NRL season could be over with the Broncos star fullback injured during last night's loss to the Warriors. Sarah Patterson reports.
7: The damage was done in the first half with a tackle leaving Walsh with a suspected high ankle sprain. Walsh will undergo scans this week, but his NRL season appears all but over. The injury also puts Walsh in doubt for the Kangaroos' World Cup campaign. Despite a mixed year for the Broncos, Walsh had been the front runner to keep the number one jersey for Australia. Sarah Patterson, S Sport.
1: And there are two games this afternoon. The Knights take on the Titans and the Tigers face the Dragons. Australian Independent Radio News.
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10: Your local weather in the Yass Valley for Sunday, August 16. Partly cloudy today, a little windy, no rain, reaching for 16 degrees. Getting down to 6 overnight with early fog, then cloudy tomorrow, heading for 16 again. Tuesday, partly cloudy and 17. Wednesday, partly cloudy, also 17. Today, getting up to 16 degrees here in Yass, 12 in Goulburn, and a top of 15 in Canberra. That's your latest weather update on Yass FM 100.3.
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13: 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Depicting the life of St. Francis of Assisi, the tapestries contain over 80 million stitches and took 4 years to weave. See Boyd's work like never before, but only until October 18. The National Gallery of Australia is open daily from 10 a.m. Entry is free. 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
16: Now, I reckon you deserve a road trip. And I've done some of this. I haven't done the whole stretch, but Tennille Thornbury did. And I just got to tell you, it's a wonderful, wonderful trip. It's from Cunnamulla, to Corumba in Queensland, and you're going to hit the road, and it's one of the most legendary drives. It's called the Matilda Way, and it stretches from Cunnamulla to Corumba, but you've got outback, you've got big skies, you've got stories that you're going to find and create and tell and do all those things. It's a real fair dinkum Aussie adventure, and it's so Aussie because this is where Waltzing Matilda was born. So if you want to do this, get some snacks, sit back, because I'm going to tell you, and I'm going to do this. I'm going to do the whole trip. I've done most of it, but not all of it. I'm just so inspired by it. So you've got about 1,812 kilometres, depending upon how many more experiences you do along the way. Now, how long is it going to take? Well, that's up to you, but you need at least 7 days, maybe 8 days, maybe 14 days. That's up to you. But if you're into outback exploring, if you're into history, if you're into stars, and you want to do a legend of a road trip, this is the one. And the best time to do it, well, you've got April to October. That's cooler. That's dry weather, clearer, starry skies. November to March, well, you've got less crowds. It's a bit better if you're a seasoned traveller, and you can expect it to be warmer. So there you go. But you're going to have this fabulous drive. And let's say we're going to allow 8 days or thereabouts, but you've got artesian springs that you're going to find. You're going to meet bilbies. You're going to see some dinosaur heritage stuff, and you might go to the Qantas Heritage Museum in Longreach, and then you're going to do stuff. You're going to have big skies. You're going to have red dirt, and it's just going to be fabulous. So it's all out back, but it's good roads, so you're going to hit the highway, and that's going to be a beaut thing to do. So day one, you're going to start your adventure in Cunnamulla, which is the land of the Cunnamulla fella. So that's where Slim Dusty got that from. And I'm going to play it for you in a little while because you're going to love that. So, and then you'll pop in, if you want to, pop into the visitor centre, and then they'll tell you all about all the good things that you can go and do. And one of the road trip tips that they'll give you is to stock up on your snacks and fuel and whatnot, because you're going to be doing some driving. But we all have our snacks on the road, don't we? I think we do. And you might, when you're on the road, you might stop for a coffee, you might stop for this, you might find a camel burger along the way, all beaut things that you're going to do. So you might want to detour and have a look at Charlotte Plains, which is just outside of town. And while you're there, you might want a hot boar bath. So if you haven't had a hot boar bath, then can I suggest you try it? Because it's really, really good. So, and there's some unpowered campsites nearby and things like that. So, you know, you can work out when you go into the tourist centre, they can tell you all the places that you can go and stay. But I would reckon you'd want to go to the Charleville Cosmos Centre, because if you're going to do galaxy gazing, that's where you're going to do it wonderfully. And then you might want to go to the Bilby Experience, and that's where you can meet. They're just adorable, the Bilby. They're just adorable. They're beautiful. And you've even got some people that when Easter comes around, instead of doing Easter eggs, they do Easter bilbies, because that's what the Aussie thing to do, I think, I would reckon. So you can break up your drive if you want to have a little stop at Tambo. That's the home of the original Tambo Teddies, Tambo, T-A-M-B-O, Tambo Teddies. They've made more than 49,000 of these handcrafted woolen bears, and they've been stitched there since the 90s. And then I think that's just fabulous. And then you can, if you want to, you might stop in at the pub. There's chicken racing maybe if you go on the right day. So just beaut fun things to do. Chicken racing, if you haven't seen it, go see it. Then you're going to go to Blackall. Blackall, that's the birthplace of Jackie Howe, who was just a legend shearer. And then you might go to the Blackall Wood Scour, which is the last remaining steam-powered wool washing plant in Australia. And then before you leave town, then have another soak, if you wish, at the Blackall Aquatic Centre's Artesian Spa. Now, it's naturally heated to 32 degrees, so it's full of minerals. I reckon your muscles will say, thank you. I think everything's going to be good there. You'll have a good time. Plenty of places to eat on the road. Day 3 and 4, you're going to go Blackall to Longreach. Now, that's allowed about 214K, thereabouts, a couple of hours, but you take your time. On your way to Longreach, stop in at Barkaldine, which is the garden city of the West, and that town helped shape Australia's union movement. You can visit the Tree of Knowledge Memorial and the Australian Workers' Heritage Centre, so that's all there. And again, there's coffee and whatnot along the way. But if you go to the Qantas Founders Museum, you might be able to get inside. I'm pretty sure you will. A 747. They've got a 747 there. I think you can walk on the wing from memory. We did that from memory. And then you've got the Australian Stockman's Hall of Fame. If you have not done that, go do that. The Australian Stockman's Hall of Fame. But you'll find that the Qantas Founders Museum is just magic. But the Stockman's Hall of Fame, magic again. And then, if you can do this, it's a Cobb & Co. stagecoach ride. So you've got Outback Pioneers. It's going to be bumpy, but brilliant fun. Brilliant fun. You might even want to do a sunset cruise on the Thompson River. So you know, check that out, a little sunset cruise. That would be, oh, how nice would that be? Days 5 and 6, we're going to go from Longreach to Winton. That's about 180K, another couple of hours, and you're on your way to Winton. And that's where Banjo Patterson penned Waltzing Matilda in 1895. So you can go to the Waltzing Matilda Centre, all things bush ballad, all things billabong, wonderful. If you're a dinosaur fan, then the Australian Age of Dinosaurs is home to Australia's largest dino fossil collection, Australia's largest. So you've got to stop there. You've got to do that. I mean, who doesn't love dinosaurs? We all love them. I'm one myself, but nevertheless. Then you might want to go to the Outback Film Festival. So if you can get that, if you can do that, that's on generally late June, early July, but depending upon when you're going. But that's an open-air theatre, and that's wonderful. And then you've got different places again. As you drive through the towns, you'll see where you want to go and visit and do whatever. So I reckon you're going to have a lovely time. If you're going to have a lovely time, then you might as well listen to Slim Dusty. Here he comes, Coronado fella, Slim Dusty. Hey, this is the RV Show. I'm Scott Gibbons. Oh, it's so good. Hey, we're on the road. Isn't that good? Here's Slim Dusty. Now,

Oh, now, do you want to go somewhere really, really pretty, beautiful, classic, glorious, all of those things? I just came back from the McLaren Vale down in Adelaide. Now, it's only about 45 minutes out of Adelaide. It's set on the Fleurieu Peninsula. It's a place of ancient vines and rolling hills and salty breezes, and everything is just delicious. It's just one of those places. It's one of Australia's, and especially South Australia's, most iconic wine regions. McLaren Vale story stretches back to the 1800s, and yet its energy is just beautiful. It's just calming and charming. So you've got so many cellar doors down there, bold architecture. If you want to see something really bold, the Arenberg Cube is just out of this. It's just another planet. And then the region continues to evolve. So you've got creativity and everything is just a memory. It's wonderful. So it's more than 80 cellar doors, and you've got acclaimed restaurants and galleries and local producers and coastal experiences. And the best things to do in McLaren Vale go well beyond the wine tasting, because if you want, get on your bike, then you can cycle the Shiraz Trail between the vineyards. You can settle in for a long lunch, take a short drive. The beautiful thing is you've got the turquoise waters of the nearby beaches. This is just one of those amazing places where I think it's one of the only places, well, certainly in Australia, where you're so close to a major city and yet so close to the beaches, and yet you've got the wineries. It's just wonderful. So it doesn't matter whether you're going down for a day or longer. It's one of those places where you'll want to just slow down and relax and take it in, because everything is just a beautiful little contrast. But you've got wineries, you've got cellar doors. As I mentioned, you've got 80 cellar doors, and you've got so many beautiful iconic estates and boutique producers and all the different flavours that you might want to explore. But if you want long lunches and you want the beaches nearby and you want to just do some exploring and do the Shiraz cycle trail that we mentioned, or join a guided wine tour or a private tasting, or go to the local markets, even the farm gates, then you can do so many things down there. It's so easy to plan your trip, but you can stay, and there's beautiful places to stay down there if you've got your van or your motorhome, or if you're staying in a hotel or other accommodation. It's just a wonderful thing. But you've got charm. If you want charm, and you want food, and you want wine, and you want drink, it's a wine lover's paradise. It's a haven for foodies. If you're a foodie, then you've got award-winning restaurants, casual cafes, and artisan bakeries, and farm gates, and bustling local markets. There's no shortage of dining experiences down there. And whatever your palate, I reckon you're going to be impressed. And you can go farm to table. You've got fresh produce from all around the Fleurieu Peninsula, and that's paired with the world-class wines that are down there. And then you can have that long, leisurely lunch and beautiful restaurants. And there's other places you can go down there as well. So you've got so many beautiful things to do. You know, beaches, driving, winery, scenery, and yet you're only about 45 minutes from the heart of Adelaide. And when I say the heart of Adelaide, right in the heart of Adelaide, it's just wonderful. And then there's more things to do. So if you've got some time, it doesn't matter whether you're going down there in summer because you've got beach days and live music and lots of energy. And in autumn, you've got the vintage season and the rich vineyard colours. In winter, you've got the red wine and cosy tastings and crackling fires and slower days. And in spring, you've got the fresh growth and the new release wines. It's just one of those places, if you get the time and you can do it, then head on down there, and it is just pretty, pretty, pretty. But it's best known for its wines. You're so close to Adelaide, as we said. You've got 80 cellar doors. You've got over 100 wineries, and you've got so many things to do. So where we're going to go, I would reckon, if you've got some time, go down to McLaren Vale, South Australia. I reckon it's time for a song. You ready? Now, I reckon when you go there, just like me, it's one of those places, if you get the time and you can do it, then head on down there, and it is just pretty, pretty, pretty. But it's best known for its wines. You're so close to Adelaide, as we said. You've got 80 cellar doors. You've got over 100 wineries, and you've got so many things to do. So where we're going to go, I would reckon, if you've got some time,

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0: 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I'm Scott Gibbons. And one of the great things about being in Australia is that we have this passion of seeing Australia, and it's a beautiful place to go and see.

see, and many of us want to do that when we're towing a caravan or towing a camper trailer. And many have not done that, but they're going out to buy a caravan or a camper trailer. And there's some certain things. I know, you know, the very first time I towed, you know, the nerves were there. And I was sent this article by Josh Leonard, and I thought, oh, that just hits so many nerves, because it says that if you're new, if you're fresh, before you set up, before you go out doing things, have a look at what you really need to know. So what he says is that some of the things that he sees out on the road is when people get hooked up, they're unaware of some of the important numbers of what their vehicle is capable of or incapable of. So that's your GVM, your GCM, the ATM, and the GTM. So GVM, that's Golf Victor Mike, GCM, Golf Charlie Mike, ATM, Alpha Tango Mike, and GTM, Golf Tango Mike. And then there's your ball weight. Now, if you don't know what those things are, just Google them. Just put those three letters in to your Googleizer, and it will tell you, and that will give you a lot more information. So all you want to do then is know a little bit more about what you're towing, how to use your brake control. If you've got a brake controller on your rig, then use that, and what your tow bar is rated for, and what your hitch height is going to be, and all of that. So if you write down, this is a really good tip, if you can write down your van's height and its width and its length on a sticker or a bit of paper and stick that to the top corner of your windscreen, then you're going to know those things, because one of the last things you want to do is to drive into a servo where the awning is lower than the height of your caravan, and you take his awning out, and it's a nasty, that's not going to be a good day. So if you've got those things written down, then you can check it straight, because it's in front of you on your window, on your windscreen. So there you go. So, and it's a matter of, when you've got your rig, having a checklist. And a checklist is so easy, so simple, and you have that checklist with you, and you use it each and every time. A pilot does it. Now, before a pilot takes off in his jumbo and you're sitting in the back, but the pilot's going to take off, before they do that, they're going through all the checklists, and they've got people outside checking all the things that we're suggesting you're going to check yourself. And that is, make sure that your jockey wheel is up, and make sure that your chains aren't dragging, and, you know, because the last thing you want to do is to have some sparks coming up from your chains, or your trailer plug's not plugged in properly or not plugged in at all, those sorts of things, because that can just turn things into a nightmare. And really, to get a walk around your vehicle and your caravan or your trailer is going to take maybe a minute and a half. But if you do it every single time, it'll just become a habit, and that's a good habit to have. So, you know, make sure that your safety chains are crossed and your brake plug is connected and your jockey wheel is up and your tyres are correctly inflated and in good condition, and check your tyres regularly and make sure there's no wheel nuts missing, and whatever is inside your van you've packed up and you've put your step away and you've unplugged. If you're on shore power, then you know, make sure that you've undone that, and if you've got connected to town water, then make sure you've undone that. Because all of those things, and take your jockey, your chock wheels, your wheel chocks, take them away. So all of that is sorted, and then you're going to be happy. So if you've got all of that done, that's just a habit, and you'll make it. And then you're going to drive the vehicle, and you're going to practice doing it, because you've got to allow that with the weight of the camper trailer or the caravan on the back, your longer stopping distance has to be allowed for. And your caravan, like that, they will do some little movements and flicks. And when they hit a pothole, they do some little flicks. And you've got to be aware of that and to corner that little bit wider. And if you're in an automatic, then don't tow in the top gear. So if you've got a 6-speed gearbox, don't tow in 6. Best to tow in 5. If you've got a 8-speed gearbox, then tow in 7, sometimes 6. If you've got a 10-speed gearbox, tow in 9, sometimes 8. But not up in 10, and not in your top gear. And then have proper towing mirrors. Proper towing mirrors are just, not only are they law, but they make all the sense. You've got to be able to see your vehicle. And there is law, and there's things that they make sure that you can see enough. And if you can't see enough, you're in big trouble. And then you've got to protect your vehicle as far as the weight balance goes. So
how you're balancing the weight on it. Have you got your tire pressures correct? Have you got your load correctly balanced? Those sorts of things. People will give you lots and lots of hints. If you're having trouble and you're pulling into a caravan park and you talk to somebody else, they'll obviously, I would reckon, give you some advice and help you, because everyone's gone through the hard yards in trying to get it right. Then trying to get it right is the big one that everyone talks about, and that's reversing. So practice reversing. Go down to a paddock, go down to an empty parking area where you can have a go, and you can try and do it so that you can practice. But don't do it by yourself. Take somebody else with you so that they can help guide you. And then make sure that you're using maybe a UHF. Make sure they're using hand signals. Make sure they know where to stand so that you can see them in your mirrors, those sorts of things. That's what you've got to do. And if you can do all of that, you're going to be fine. Okay, what about a bit of music? Here's Kookaburra Calling. This is going to be the Cartwheels. Here we go, Kookaburra Calling, the Cartwheels.

0: I've been here, there, everywhere. I've been everywhere.
1: Ah, now when we go away, you're in your caravan, your camper, your motorhome, your tent, whatever it be. You want to be with those that you've invited, not those pesky ants, because you don't want ants disturbing you. So one of the things to do is to make sure that when you park up, that you're not touching a branch, say with the roof of your caravan or anything like that, because that just gives you immediate access for those that climb up the tree to then get onto your van and then come indoors. So that's one of the things. And so you've got to be a little bit careful, but there are things that you can do to maybe prevent them or deter them from coming in. Some people say that if you mix a little bit of talcum powder up and a little bit of bicarb soda, and then you just sprinkle that around anything that's touching the ground. So that would be your tyres, your steady legs, your jockey wheel, that sort of thing. And if your power cord is touching the ground or anything like that, then of course you sprinkle some around that as well. Best to get anything away that you can away from touching the ground that's near or on your caravan. So sprinkle around your stabilizer legs, anything like that, because, and your awning poles and your ropes and whatnot, anything that's touching the ground. And a clever little thing to do is to make sure that if the kids bring their bikes back and they just rest them against the A-frame or whatever, then again, the ants are going to climb up the tyres of those, then up the frame and then onto your drawbar and then into your caravan. So again, don't let anything touch if you can help it. That's a good idea to do. So what happens is that ants, when they sense that there's rain coming, then they're looking for drier, safer areas. And so they're coming out and about. And so you've got to make sure, because if they think rain's coming, they're going to get flooded. So they're looking for somewhere to drive. So when you're doing that, one of the things to do is don't leave dirty dishes around, and don't spill your crumbs around your caravan, and keep your food in airtight containers, because you don't want ants getting into all that sort of stuff, and all your honey and your stickies and whatnot. If you're leaving your honey on the bench, just leave in a little saucer of water so that if any do get in, then you've got like a little moat, and that's a good idea. And get rid of all your all the rubbish around the place. There's so many little things you can do. If you want to go commercial, then there's a whole host of brands. You can Google a whole host of brands. Like you might use some of the things like people use AntRid. Others say Talon Gel is just a beauty. It's, you know, different ones, different horses, different courses, but you might want to use a spray. Some people use natural things, like they reckon that it's suggested if you use a 50-50 of vinegar and water and put that in a sprayer and spray that around some of those areas, or when you see an ant, then that might work for you. Peppermint, they reckon, is one of those good things as well, because heavenly ants are not a fan of peppermint, so put some drops around in cotton balls and then place those cotton balls around various areas, or maybe wipe some of the areas down with peppermint. Lemon juice is another one. They reckon if you use one part lemon juice, three parts water, use that. They're not happy with lemon juice, so you can do that. Cinnamon, sprinkle cinnamon around, because that might get rid of them, because they don't like cinnamon. And then, of course, you've got cayenne pepper, black pepper. Mix those two together, put them in some water, put them in a spray bottle, and then spray that around different things. So you've got a whole bunch of things that you can do there, but the best thing to do is just not have ants. We know they're around, but yeah, there's some simple things to do. So you can use the commercial things, use some of the healthier options if you want, but best thing, I reckon the bicarb and the talcum powder might be an easy one, because you can have that with you, sprinkle that around wherever you're staying as soon as you see some ants, and put that around your tyres, around your steadies, around your jockey wheel, around anything that's touching the ground, and don't park where a tree is touching you, because that's just like a little bridge. So there you go. Hey, there's some hints from the RV show. There's some music for you. I reckon if we're going to talk about bugs and we're talking about ants and things, what about we have a song by the Cockroaches? If you remember the Cockroaches, this is a beauty. This is called She's the One. The Cockroaches. Here we go. This is the RV show.

0: Oh, yeah, that was the Cockroaches. Now, if you don't know about the Cockroaches, and you possibly do without even knowing it, that was Paul Field on vocals. That song debuted about number two behind Whispering Jack. But the people in the group are basically the original Wiggles. So you've got Wake Up Jeff in there, you've got Murray, you've got a whole bunch of others. I got to meet them. I was doing the auction for Royal Rehab, which is an amazing charity, and they were the band, which was the Paul Field band. But you'll find Paul Field all over the place in various groups playing all around Australia. But if you follow him on socials, oh, you'll see some events that he's going to be at and some pubs and clubs and whatever. But he's just really into his music and a great performer, and each song that he sings is just an absolute toe slapper. So you'll just bounce along all day or for a week, I reckon, after seeing him in concert. So they are just fabulous. So that was the Cockroaches. Hey, this is the RV Show. We love bringing you Aussie music.
1: I've been here, there, everywhere.
0: This is the RV Show. It's time for another quick tip on the RV Show. Now, here's a really quick tip from a listener I'd love to share with you. 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And simply use the joiner to join the two ends of the hose back onto itself, and then you'll have no water leaking from the hose into your toolbox. But best of all, there's no spiders crawling inside the hose the next time you use it. That's a great, simple and super cheap tip for have a travelling. And thank you for the feedback you're giving us. We love the feedback. 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
0: This is the RV Show. Well, spring's nearly here. So close, so close. We're nearly away from that cold, cold, cold weather. But you've got to be doing your planning now if you're going to be going away for Christmas or whatever. So before you set out on your caravan or your camping trip, there's a few practical things you need to think about, and there's some handy tips here for you. And some of these will just make your trip that much smoother. So if you're going to a caravan park or even a national park, just make sure that you book ahead, because if you're travelling, especially during school holidays, things like that, many of the national parks or the wildlife service or whatever, their spots can be booked. But if you do the booking, then you may be right. And holiday parks are the same sort of thing as well. And bearing in mind that you can look those up and find out which ones have got swimming pools or playgrounds for the kids, or, you know, those jumping pillows, whatever it be. And then you can make any special requests, such as if you need an accessible cabin or a powered campsite or whatever. And then you've got to work out on what to bring, because you've got your list of camping gear. And depending upon how basic you are or how committed you are, you know, you might want sleeping bags and pillows and airbeds. Don't forget the pump for the airbed. And your torches and spare batteries, they're a beautiful thing to remember as spare batteries. Nothing worse than you've got the torch and everything, and then all of a sudden it goes dim and, oh dear, your lights are out. So then you've got your lamps and your cooking gear and your table and your chairs, all those basics. But then again, if you're being even more basic and you're tenting and whatnot, make sure before you go, count up that you've got the correct number of poles and all your stakes and the mallet and whatnot so that you're there. Have plenty of containers for water and somewhere for firewood, and find out if you're allowed to burn a fire and do all of that. And don't forget, take your rubbish out with you, because that's really, really important. And don't forget to pack your chargers for your electronic devices as well, with the cords. With the cords. Don't just take the charger and then forget the cord. Not a good idea. And then if you've got a caravan, oh, lucky ducky you, well, you're going to have a bit of fun, but you've got to flick through and have a look that you've got everything. Have you packed the stuff that you want, but not overpacked? And have you made sure that the vehicle you're towing with and the caravan that you're taking comply with the law as far as weights go? Because that's important. If your weights are wrong, it may be that your insurance is not going to cover you in case you have a problem. So make sure that does. And practice. If you haven't been out for a little while, you know, go down to a shopping centre of a night time when everybody's gone, basically, and practice some reversing and doing all of those things so that when you get there, you're already warmed up, because practice is practice. And then you've got to consider about swaying and things like that. So how to put all your gear into the caravan to make sure that it weighs properly and doesn't sway, that sort of thing. If you're travelling with kids, well, hey, remember, we've got to pack those snacks and some water and appropriate clothing and toiletries and medication and all those things. Maybe some toys. Maybe they need their scooters or their little bikes or their tiny tots or whatever it be, and keep them in that daily routine so that you can keep the kids at least sane, which is going to help you stay sane as well. And then there's little things like that, like if you're going to a campfire, just again, check the local fire danger levels, if there's any fire bans in place. Familiar yourself around with all the campfire safety tips, all those things. Make sure that you know where the dump points are. Like, dump points are really, really important. Most caravan parks have got them. And remember, if you take something in with you, take it out with you, like the rubbish. Don't, you know. It's easier for you to take the rubbish out so that you know that you're the good guy in the whole thing. You are the good guy. And don't forget a first aid kit. Really important, a first aid kit. Have a look at what's in the first. And don't necessarily just get one of those cheap and nasty ones. Have a look and get something good, because if you need it, then you want the good gear. You don't want to have a first aid kit that you packed 3 or 4 or 5 years ago and you open them up, and even the sticky band-aids and whatnot don't work anymore because all the glue's dried out and things like that. And a toolbox. Remember your toolbox, because that's one of the things that you really want to have is a proper toolbox. Check the seasons. You know, what season are you going in? Make sure that you've got the season right, and that you've got the right sort of clothing. And if you can, engage with the locals. Go down to the local beach, go into the eateries, give them a g'day. Put, you know, just say g'day to people so that you know that you're Aussie, they're Aussie, and everything's beautiful. And then just balance that relaxation so that you're not just driving all day. Have a nice, you know, if you want to start a little bit late, have a nice little drive, stop for lunch, and get in early. Then you're going to have a much nicer trip, because I think that's going to be good for you. And then be a little bit eco-friendly. As I say, take out the rubbish, dispose of your waste responsibly, be mindful of wildlife, all of that sort of stuff, and then be prepared to explore. Do the exploring. Learn a little bit about the local culture. If you can, go into the museums, because museums are just wonderful. You learn so much about the culture of an area. It's a wonderful thing. And grab your camera, get those photos, do a little journal, get the kids to do a little journal, do all those things that make you feel that when you get home, you can relive that trip again and again. And the big thing I've learned, the big thing, is be flexible. Be flexible. You know, the most important part of the trip is that everybody enjoys and nobody's stressed out. So, you know, pack up, hit the road, get ready, make some time, have some fun. And I reckon if we're going to have some fun, we better have a song. What do you reckon? You ready? I reckon. So what's wrong? I reckon if you're going to go and have a holiday, people are going to say, oh, lucky ducky you, and I would reckon, what's wrong with the way I live? Now, this is what's wrong with the way I live. This is the Twilights. If this doesn't get you bopping all day long, I don't know what will. What's Wrong with the Way I Live? Here it is, the Twilights. Hey, this is the RV Show. I'm Scott Gibbons. Great to be on the road with you.

0: been everywhere.
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1: 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Welcome back to the RV Show. This is Scott, and it's so good to have you listening in. Got to say thank you to everybody who's sending in hints and song requests and whatnot. It's good to get your feedback. All you've got to do is go to Scott, S-C-O-T-T, at the T-H-E, rvshow.com.au, and if there's anything, any hints or anything like that that you can give us, you make it happen for us and we'll make it happen for you. I reckon it's going to be good. Now, coffee is one of those things. Coffee's Australia's become one of those coffee culture type places. I'm not that far into it. I know when I go on a road trip, I've always got a thermos with me. I make the thermos before I go. It's always wonderful. But some of the places you go to now, they're giving you extra things like flavouring, like hazelnut flavouring or caramel or vanilla or whatever. And if you haven't tried that, I'm finding that really good. Now, I also found a song for you. This is from Greta Zilla, Z-I-L-L-E-R, Greta Zilla, and it's called Sugar in Your Coffee. And I hadn't heard it before I found it for you today. So here we go. Sugar in Your Coffee, Greta Zilla. This is the RV Show. It's so good having you with us.

0: Ah, sugar in your coffee with Greta Zilla. And that's about all we have time for on the RV show this week. From Cunnamulla to McLaren Vale and all the tips and tricks along the way to keep us all travelling. Ah, what a show. Hey, I'm Scott Gibbons. I love bringing you the show this week. And from now, I'll see you on the road.
1: I've been here, there, everywhere. I've been everywhere.
0: Ah, now this week, Australia lost a great entertainer, Johnny Young. Johnny, thank you for all the entertainment that you gave us. It's time for you to have a rest. This is Johnny Young singing Step Back. Rest in peace.

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2: I'm Mark Dransfield. Australia's political battle over gun control has escalated. Toby Goff reports.
3: The federal and New South Wales governments have agreed to evenly fund a major gun buyback scheme aiming to take up to 270,000 newly restricted or surplus firearms off the streets starting in November. Prime Minister Anthony Albanese says the move is vital to prevent future tragedies like the Bondi terrorist attack.
4: Keeping our community safer.
3: It expands on legislation passed in the wake of the December shooting, which limits the number of guns licensed operators can have. But National Senate leader Bridget McKenzie argues today's announcement compounds Labor's failures to address Islamic extremism.
5: That's when everybody knew this was a Prime Minister deflecting from the actual issue.
3: Today, the party has moved to introduce a bill to Parliament which would repeal the laws and new buyback scheme. Toby Goff reporting.
2: Wildlife experts are racing the clock to prepare and roll out the biggest bird flu vaccination operation in the world. Vaccinations of the fairy penguins at Victoria's Phillip Island will begin tomorrow after it was confirmed one penguin had already died from the deadly H5 bird flu strain. Chief Veterinary Officer Graham Cook says the program is 10 times the scale of any other vaccination program in wild birds and was approved only days ago. He says they're hoping they can protect the majority of the 5,000 penguins who take refuge every night at Phillip Island.
6: Fortunately, the little penguins, they return to their burrows every night within the penguin parade area. So it's a major exercise, never been done before, but we are pushing through with it. Phillip Island Nature Park are commencing operations over the weekend.
2: Overseas now, and the United Arab Emirates is condemning Iran for a third strike on a state-owned oil tanker transiting the Strait of Hormuz. Commercial shipping through the vital energy corridor is restricted, with maritime bodies warning strikes on neutral vessels are a breach of international law. The Pacific Air Show on the Gold Coast has been a huge success, making it the second biggest yearly event in Australia behind the Australian Open Tennis. Terry Daniel has been there for Air News.
7: It's been another spectacular air show with highlights like the RAAF roulettes, the F-35 fighter jet and the amazing Osprey aircraft, along with two pilots flying jetpacks strapped to their arms, allowing them to fly for up to 10 minutes at a time thanks to new technology. John Warne from Gold Coast Tourism says the air show is here to stay.
8: Building a partnership and keeping the longevity of event here on the Gold Coast is super important. That's what we want. We want this event here really for the long term. It is so good for the city. It's great for local businesses. And look, I expect we're probably going to have somewhere between 250 and probably 280,000 people here across Friday, Saturday and Sunday, which is just amazing.
7: From the Gold Coast Air Show, Terry Daniel for Air News.
2: And in air entertainment news, the Logie Awards are on tonight, celebrating 70 years of Australian television. Robert Irwin is hosting the ceremony and is also among the nominees for the Gold Logie. Other Gold Logie contenders include Julia Morris and Todd Woodbridge. This is Air National News. Cameron Green has helped Australia grind out a slender lead in the Darwin Test against Bangladesh. He was on 88 with Australia 8 for 250 and 22 runs ahead, with Mitchell Stark caught behind off Tashkin Ahmed for 18 shortly after lunch. Mohidi Hassan Miraz took 3 wickets during the morning session. He had Alex Carey caught behind to end a 56-run fifth wicket partnership before following up with the wickets of Bo Webster for 5 and Pat Cummins 8. AFL and the wounded Western Bulldogs will take on Carlton this afternoon at Marvel Stadium in an early preview at what we might see come wildcard round. Jacob Saunders has more.
9: Carlton welcome back co-captain Jacob Wiedering for his first game since round 12. They'll be looking to take advantage of a Bulldogs side without star midfielder and skipper Marcus Bontempelli. The Dogs need a win to secure a home final, while Carlton can lock their final spot in with a victory and potentially strengthen their hand in the race for Bulldogs trade target Buku Kamis. The Bulldogs have won 3 of their past 4 encounters against the Blues, but Carlton have won all 12 quarters across its past 3 games. Jacob Saunders reporting.
2: NRL and the Knights host the Titans while the Dragons face the Tigers. Meantime, Reece Walsh's season could be over, with the Broncos star fullback injured during last night's loss to the Warriors. Australian Independent Radio News.
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11: Your local weather in the Yass Valley for Sunday, August 16. Partly cloudy today, a little windy, no rain, reaching for 16 degrees. Getting down to 6 overnight with early fog, then cloudy tomorrow, heading for 16 again. Tuesday, partly cloudy and 17. Wednesday, partly cloudy, also 17. Today, getting up to 16 degrees here in Yass, 12 in Goulburn, and a top of 15 in Canberra. That's your latest weather update on Yass FM 100.3.
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6: Hi, Kirk Pengilly from INXS here. 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
3: I'm Mark Dransfield. Animal protection agencies in Victoria will tomorrow roll out a world-first bird flu vaccination. Krista Cooper reports.
4: The little penguins at Phillip Island are one of the country's most popular tourist attractions, but authorities are racing against the clock to prevent the treasured population from being wiped out. The first positive H5 bird flu detection in Aussie penguins was confirmed yesterday. Authorities have since scrambled to fast-track a world-first vaccination program, but they're ready to start rolling it out tomorrow. The Department of Energy, Environment and Climate Action says the vaccine was only approved days ago. They'll work as quickly as they can to deliver it to 5,000 little penguins in Victoria.
3: The Prime Minister has announced a landmark federal-state deal to launch Australia's largest gun buyback scheme in decades. From November, the Commonwealth and New South Wales governments will share the cost of getting up to 270,000 restricted or surplus firearms permanently off the streets. It expands on legislation passed in the wake of the Bondi terror attack, limiting most gun operators to 4 licensed firearms in New South Wales. Anthony Albanese says it's about doing everything possible to prevent a future massacre.
5: There are more guns in Australia today than there were at the time of dealing with the Port Arthur gun buyback that occurred under the Howard government. This is about strengthening Australia's gun laws and keeping our community safer.
3: However, the National Party is moving to scrap the laws in Parliament, saying they're ignoring the true threats. A man from WA's Great Southern charged over an alleged fatal hit and run has now been charged with fraud. Sarah Warmby has details.
6: The 26-year-old is already facing 3 charges after he allegedly struck and killed a man while driving without a licence. Now he's facing additional charges of attempting to pervert the course of justice and gains benefit by fraud. WA police say he falsely claimed to hold a university degree and allegedly presented forged academic records to gain employment as a cardiac scientific officer at a hospital. It's further alleged he used false documents to try and gain entry to other universities. The incidents allegedly happened over several months in 2023. Sarah Wombe, Air News.
3: US President Donald Trump is refusing to apologise for soaring global fuel prices, arguing it's a necessary cost of the war against Iran. Tehran is showing little sign of backing down in the Middle East conflict as its blockade in the shipping Strait of Hormuz drives up oil prices. Speaking in New York, Donald Trump claims higher costs are worth the price of neutralising Tehran's nuclear ambitions.
7: Just remember, you're doing it so that a very evil country cannot have a country. Really, it's the number one state sponsor of terror in the world. We don't want to have them have a nuclear weapon. I'll never apologize. I did the right thing.
3: And in air showbiz news, fans have lined the streets of a seaside Welsh village to farewell singer Bonnie Tyler. She died in hospital last month, aged 75. Tyler's coffin was draped in a Welsh flag as it made its way through her hometown ahead of a funeral service in the next few days. This is Air National News. Bangladesh was heading for an historic win against Australia in the Darwin Test. Requiring only 57 runs to win, it was 1-for-4 in its second innings, having bowled Australia out for 284. Cameron Green scored his third Test century and his first at home, but his 104 was about the only bright point for Australia. He was eventually bowled by Hassan Mahmood as the pace bowler took 3 more wickets to make it 9 for the match. It was, however, Mahidi Hassan Miraz who took the honours today, finishing with 5-for-66. NRL, and a short time ago, the Knights led the Titans 16-0 in Newcastle. Meantime, an angry Broncos coach, Michael Maguire, says it shouldn't be difficult for his side to be motivated for the rest of the season, despite their lowly position on the ladder. Brisbane lost 40-6 to the Warriors last night, and Maguire says it wasn't good enough.
8: Well, I reckon that's garbage. I mean, you know, we're playing a team next week that's not in the same boat. We're playing for the Broncos. The boys are playing for the Broncos. They've got a badge that they wear. That is not good enough. Now, I normally keep my cool at these things. Yeah. We need to have a good hard look at ourselves and get into the game the way we know we can.
3: In NRLW, the Raiders women down the Knights 25-18. AFL, and a short time ago, GWS Giants led West Coast Eagles 44-32 in Sydney. Meantime in AFLW, Brisbane downed Essendon 85-37, while the Swans beat the Crows 61-53. Australian Independent Radio News.
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9: Your local weather in the Yass Valley for Sunday, August 16. Partly cloudy today, a little windy, no rain, reaching for 16 degrees. Getting down to 6 overnight with early fog, then cloudy tomorrow, heading for 16 again. Tuesday, partly cloudy and 17. Wednesday, partly cloudy, also 17. Today, getting up to 16 degrees here in Yass, 12 in Goulburn, and a top of 15 in Canberra. That's your latest weather update on Yass FM 100.3.
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2: Now for something completely different. 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We practice on a Monday night, 5 o'clock until 6:30. Just come along and give it a go.
3: Hi, this is Pat Rafter for RAD. Recording artists, actors and athletes against drink driving. There are many things in life you can't control. In tennis, you can't control your opponent's next shot. It would have made my life a lot easier if you could. One thing you can control, though, is the decision not to drink and drive. So when you plan to drink, plan ahead and arrange for someone who's sober to do the driving. Remember, mates don't let mates drink and drive.

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1: I'm Mark Dransfield. The National Party is moving to scrap the federal government's firearms laws in Parliament this week. Prime Minister Anthony Albanese has announced a joint deal with New South Wales to launch Australia's largest gun buyback scheme in decades. It coincides with laws passed in the wake of the Bondi terror attack, which currently limit the number of guns licensed operators can have. National Senator Bridget McKenzie says her party's bill would abolish the legislation and buyback scheme, arguing they ignore the true threats facing Australians.
2: These laws will not make Australians safer. They will not deal with the anti-Semitism that drove that massacre. What we want to see is a just system, one that addresses illegal guns that are on our streets, Prime Minister.
1: Industry groups are welcoming a $400 million government package to get more electric freight trucks on Australian roads. State and territory treasurers have agreed to exempt zero-emission vehicles from delivery noise curfews. Electric Vehicle Council Chief Executive Julie Delvecchio says the reforms will drive a major boost to the broader economy.
3: Really importantly, heavy vehicle reform can boost Australia's productivity by up to $4.4 billion a year. And that involves removing some of the barriers that have been really holding back electric trucks.
1: An investigation's underway in WA's Midwest after reports that a firearm was discharged at a campsite. Police were called out to the campsite on Carnarvon Malua Road at Malua just after 9 o'clock last night. They discovered a camper trailer with a bullet hole. Two people inside at the time were unharmed. Further inquiries revealed a vehicle had left the campsite shortly after the incident. Overseas now, and the Lebanese president has condemned Israel's latest round of strikes on southern Lebanon. The BBC's John Donison has more.
4: This is the deadliest Israeli attack in Lebanon since June, when negotiations saw a reduction in hostilities between Hezbollah and Israel. The Israeli military said it had targeted Hezbollah positions in response to what it called action against Israeli soldiers. Israeli forces continue to occupy a large part of southern Lebanon, roughly 5% of the country. There is a risk the unresolved conflict could now escalate. That could have consequences to secure a peace deal between Iran and the United States.
1: Back home, and Victoria will tomorrow start to roll out the biggest bird flu vaccination program in the world. 5,000 penguins will be treated at Phillip Island after one with the H5 strain died. One of Australia's most significant war efforts is being remembered. Tuesday marks 60 years since the Battle of Long Tan during the Vietnam War, which took place on August 18, 1966. Australian and New Zealand troops were outnumbered 20 to 1 but managed to win the battle. Veteran Peter Heaney says nothing could prepare them for what they faced during the conflict.
5: The young fellows were all trained so well. We sort of looked at it as a bit of an experience to go overseas, but of course once you get there, it's a little bit different, like the World War II boys dropping their age down to serve. And then once you actually get into the zone, it's not all pleasant.
1: This is Air National News. Bangladesh has pulled off a shock win against Australia in the Darwin Test, as Air Sport's Graham Davis reports.
6: Bangladesh produced a historic upset win by beating Australia by 9 wickets. Mahidi Hassan Mir, as did most of the damage, taking 5 wickets as Australia was bowled out for 284. Green stood firm, scoring 104, his third Test match 100 and first in Australia. He was finally bowled by Hassan Mahmood, whose 3 for 56 gave him 9 wickets for the match. Carey 30 managed to add 56 with Green for the 5th wicket, but Bangladesh's disciplined bowling again worked its way through the batting lineup. It left it with 57 runs to win, and although Hazelwood bowled first inning century maker Tanzeed Hasan for a duck, Bangladesh confidently reached its target for a famous win. Graham Davis in Darwin for Air Sport.
1: AFL, and a short time ago, GWS Giants led West Coast Eagles 84-39 in Sydney, and Carlton was level with the Western Bulldogs on 14-all. Meantime, in AFLW, Brisbane downed Essendon 85-37, the Swans beat the Crows 61-53. NRL, and a short time ago, the Knights led the Titans 20-10 in Newcastle. Meantime, the Dragons are looking for a back-to-back win when they play the Tigers in Parramatta. And in NRLW, the Raiders women downed the Knights Knights 25-18. Meantime, West Tigers women beat Warriors women 30-22. Australian Independent Radio News.
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9: Your local weather in the Yass Valley for Sunday, August 16. Partly cloudy today, a little windy, no rain, reaching for 16 degrees. Getting down to 6 overnight with early fog, then cloudy tomorrow, heading for 16 again. Tuesday, partly cloudy and 17. Wednesday, partly cloudy, also 17. Today, getting up to 16 degrees here in Yass, 12 in Goulburn, and a top of 15 in Canberra. That's your latest weather update on Yass FM 100.3.
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0: Good afternoon, listener. You're on Yes FM. I'm Luke McKellary, and this is Mambo Italiano, and it's 10 past four. And that was Renato Rochelle from the comic musical Alvaro Piuttosto Corsaro, Alvaro the Almost Corsair, or Almost Pirate. Alvaro, a short, pompous, weak-minded buffoon in the musical, one of Rochelle's stock comic characters. The last descendant of the Alvari, he takes command of his pirate ship on board disguised as cabin boy's Esmeralda, who sets out to avenge her father, who was robbed by Alvaro's dad. A mutiny breaks out on the ship, and the hopeless Alvaro is robbed of a parchment indicating the location of a treasure. He's then abandoned in a fragile boat, and the story goes on. It is, in fact, one of two dozen musicals written by Guarnieri and Giovannini, the Italian Rodgers and Hammerstein, if you like, of musical theatre in Italy. And today's program is all about musical theatre in Italy, how it followed the standard American forms in the 50s and 60s, and then how it emerged from those shadows to find traditional Italian stories and Italian ways of telling those stories. But before I rush ahead of myself, one of the other musical comedies by Guarnieri and Giovannini is Anastasio, The Vain Cavallo, The Vain Horse, from 1952, starring Renato Rochelle again. It's commonly considered the first true modern Italian musical comedy, inspired by a true story that actually dominated the newspapers at the time and involved a Bolognese cavalry officer and his horse, a mare, Oretta. The horse was the centre of media attention because, well, her reactions and behaviour were so very human, and she was actually allowed to roam the centre of Bologna with her owner without reins. Such was the horse, the talent of the horse in the actual musical itself. Oretta, the horse, actually played the role of the horse. This next song, Il Piccolo Corsaire, is from that musical, and it's a character Rochelle made famous in Italy. The Corsaire are the regiment of soldiers that guard the Italian president. They have these helmets with horsehair on top, a bit like a mohawk. Makes them look even taller than they actually are. You need to be at least 6 foot tall to enlist. Rochelle was at most 5 foot one, 5 foot two, maybe. Yeah, so, Mama, remember when I was little and needed a ladder to climb into bed? That's the first line of the song. And after that, a famous tune, Merci Beaucoup, again from the musical about the horse and again sung by Renato Rochelle.
1: Mamma, ti ricordi quando ero piccoletto che mi ci voleva la scaletta pa' andar a letto? 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

Merci beaucoup at 20 past four here on Yes FM. That was Renato Rochelle. And before that, we heard him singing Il Piccolo Corsiere, the little soldier, in that sort of dialogue in the middle bit. He explains, for example, how when all the other soldiers go to the canteen, the mess, they sit down to eat their dinner, he has to stand on a stool to reach the table. And when they go to the stables, well, he gets a rocking horse rather than a real one. All right. Garinet and Giovanni, well, they were the main writers of Italian musicals, at least immediately post-World War II. But during the 50s, they gradually moved away from revues to a particular genre of comic musical, starting with Anastasio Cavallo Vanessio in 52, then Alvaro, the Hopeless Pirate. It's fair to say their first musical comedies were strongly inspired by American examples. Their shows were also performed outside Italy, such as Rugantino, which was staged on Broadway in 1964, in fact, and also in Canada. Aggiungi un posto a tavola, add another place to the table, which I'll get to by the end of today's program, was staged extensively around the world in Spain, England, Austria, Germany, Argentina, Chile, Venezuela and Brazil. One of their musicals, Rinaldo and Campo, was even staged in the Soviet Union. But now, perhaps the most famous of Garinet and Giovannini's songs, probably the best known version, is by Mario Lanza from the film The Seven Hills of Rome. The music is by Rochelle, who was indeed as much a composer as an actor. But the lyrics are by Garinet and Giovannini, and the translation into English is by Carl Sigmund. This version is sung by Joseph Calea and alongside the BBC Orchestra. Arrivederci, Roma.

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8: 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My name's Luke McCallery and you're listening to Mumbo Italiano. And today on the program, well, I'm spending a bit of time looking at the Italian musical and at the moment, particularly the duo who dominated the field in the 1950s and 60s, Guarini and Giovannini. Now,

Pietro Garini was a pharmacy graduate, and Sandro Giovannini was a law graduate. They met in the editorial offices of Corriere dello Sport, where they both worked. Together they founded Canta Chiaro, which was a kind of humorous weekly magazine. But even before they went into journalism, each had begun on a small scale in their own way preparing musical shows. Garinet, he devised carnival reviews for students that were performed at the Teatro Valle, and his brother Enzo was the lead actor in those. And Giovannini put on entertainment shows for the Italian troops in Albania during World War II. Having met the theatre impresario Remigio Paone, the two decided to bring their satire to the stage, and so they staged the review show Canta Chiaro in 1944, starring, amongst others, Italy's most famous actress at the time, and still really, Anna Magnani. The show also featured jazz music as composed by Piero Piccone. He's a character I've had reason to mention before on Mambo Italiano because of his association with the Wilma Montesi case, the young woman at the centre of, well, what was the biggest scandal of 1950s Rome. Montesi had been found dead, apparently drowned on a beach near Rome, but mystery surrounded how she'd got there and various nefarious circumstances around her. The satire in the shows was biting, focused heavily on the major political figures of the time on all sides. I can't imagine that Piero Piccone, Piccone's dad, happened to be the foreign minister at the time in the Christian Democrat government. He would have been picked on as well. But the aim was not to convey any message per se, but simply to make the audience laugh. Canta Chiaro was a hit, and in 18 months the two would then write six more shows. The productions were lavish and expensive, created inevitably or centred inevitably around the figure of the showgirl diva who sways on the catwalks and changes dress a dozen times in the same performance. It became a constant pursuit for, you know, a blockbuster after the producers. And, you know, the producer was something of a megalomaniac, often prevailing over any other artistic aspect of the show. For example, Remigio Paone, he had his logo placed on the stage and in various points around the theatre with his initials inserted in this kind of princely style coat of arms. In one case, he actually had a bar made for the stage which could be lowered and raised into place, and it was supposed to cater for the audience during the intervals. It apparently cost 10 million lira, which was an awful lot for the time, but the stage itself couldn't support the weight, so it was a bit of a dud. The decorations were real fabric, real materials. The programs, they sold for 400 lira pop when a daily newspaper cost you about 10 lira, about 25 lira at the time. They were in free colour, heavily coated paper, fabric dust jackets, etc. All this pomp was contrasted with the limited attention given to the script on the part of the producer. And Garinet and Giovannini soon saw through this incongruity, and they began to think of something different. Jupiter in a double-breasted suit in 1954 actually marked the beginning of that different product. This is one of the songs from that musical, Ho il cuore nel paradiso, by Corrado Laconico.

Oh, Corde in Paradiso from Jupiter in a double-breasted suit from 1954, I think I said. Now, perhaps the most interesting of the Garinet and Giovannini comic musicals is Rogantino. Give you a bit of a synopsis. In 19th century papal Rome, Rogantino is a braggart, an arrogant young man. It's actually a character based on the harlequin figure in Italian Commedia dell'arte. But he's averse to any kind of work. He lives by his wits, aided by the faithful Eusebia, who he passes off as his sister. They basically obtain food and lodgings by deceiving people, including a local maestro Titta. Titta is the actual executioner for the Pope. It's a real historical character, in fact. Master Titta ends up falling in love with Eusebia, a love which is quickly reciprocated. But enter the beautiful Rosetta, wife of the violent and extremely jealous Ginecchio. Rogantino makes a bet with some friends that he can seduce Rosetta before the evening at the lanterns. The young man, he succeeds in his attempt, but ends up falling in love with the girl, so much so that, out of respect, he doesn't mention the feat to any of his companions. That is, he doesn't make good on the bet. During Carnival, Ginecchio is murdered by a criminal, while Rugantina's elsewhere. He's actually in the company of a noble woman, shall we say. The protagonist, though, happens to be found next to the corpse, and, seeking redemption, he accuses himself of the murder, the motive of which is said to be his love for Rosetta. You know, he doesn't want to say he's been unfaithful to her with a noble woman. Imprisoned and sentenced to death, with Rosetta declaring herself hopelessly in love, he ascends the scaffold, asserting his guilt and thus proving in facing death that he's a true man. The story ends with Maestro Titta executing Rogantino, finally respected and admired by all. So, look, in short, we have a story which is very Italian, comical, but also tragic, also chauvinist, really, but quite some distance away from a story about a talented horse or a stupid pirate, Alvaro. Lots of the dialogue is in Roman. You wouldn't get the humour unless you cross the dialect. There are some crass, typical Italian jokes, like, you know, when the beggars come, Rogantino, he sort of heats up, his spare change over the fire and then throws it to the beggars, or there's a dead cat thrown into a funeral chapel at one stage in the story. The success of Rogantino actually was such that the American theatre manager, Alexander Cohen, took it to the USA and took it to Broadway in February 1964. It is, in fact, the very first bit of theatre in Broadway, possibly anywhere, where it was actually subtitled, so people could get some sense of what the dialogue was. It ran for only 3 weeks, but every performance was fully sold out. I'm going to play for you the intro and the ballad of Rogantino, as sung by the first lead actor in the role, Nino Manfredi. The script's bolder, but the music is very much owing to the American musical tradition still, I'd say.

0: Cianiente de Fa, listener, the Ballad of Rucantino, sung by Nino Manfredi, Saturnino Manfredi. He was actually one of the most prominent Italian actors in the Commedia all'Italia genre, typically playing losers, marginalised, working class characters, yet in possession of their dignity, morality and underlyingly optimistic. He was referred to as actually one of the few truly complete actors in Italian cinema. As a child, he'd been diagnosed with a serious illness. It was something in the lungs, I think, and he'd been given only 3 months to live, and he'd actually almost grow up as a kid in hospitals and sanatoriums. And in September 1943, he'd go into hiding around Monte Cassino. Interesting place to hide in 1943, but basically to avoid being conscripted by the fascists. All right, now I'm going to play for you the most famous tune from the musical, sung by Manfredi in the female lead, Lea Massari, amongst others. An impeccable duet, a dance of virtuosity and elegance, a subtle play of seduction by composer Amanda Travaglia, as I read somewhere. A song that symbolises romantic Rome, a delicate and enchanting serenade, a song that has made more than one person fall in love. We recommend listening and viewing to those who have reached the age of reason and have entered the age of emotion. Roma, non farla stupida stasera. Rome, don't act dumb tonight. Give me a hand to make her say yes.
1: Roma, ci siamo. Aiutami tu. Io non ti dico niente, Roma. Ma stasera c'ho bisogno di te. E quando tutte ci metti, ste cose le combini bene.

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1: How I love my liberty. 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
2: Okay, and at 8 minutes to 5 here on Yas FM, you're listening to Luke. And before that little promo for Jackie's show, we heard Roma Nun Falo Stupida Stasera, which is the centerpiece, I suppose, of the musical Rugantino. Now, Rinaldo in Campo, Rinaldo in the Field, again, a story which is more Italian than universal or comic, really. It's the epic tale of the bandit Rinaldo Dragoniere. Rinaldo is a knight, but in a kind of sort of Robin Hood figure who steals from the rich to help, particularly the underprivileged Angelica, who is a Sicilian noblewoman who also just happens to support Garibaldi's nationalist cause. Rinaldo falls in love with Angelica, and these two characters are famous literary characters, if you like, going back to, well, at least Ariosto in the 16th century and the epic poem Orlando Furioso, Rinaldo and Angelica. And they're characters you actually see today in Sicilian puppetry. Thanks to Angelica's example, Dragoniere realizes that stealing, even to help the poor, is still a bit of a crime, and therefore decides to join Garibaldi in the liberation of Sicily from Bourbon occupation and the unification of the Italian continent and the Italian country. There's an element of class struggle in the story, I guess, which is perhaps why it was acceptable to be shown or produced in the Soviet Union. It was played on stage in the second production by the Neapolitan singer, a very young Massimo Ranieri at the time. But in the original, it was performed by Domenico Modugno, who in the early 60s was probably the biggest name in the Italian music business. This is him with Free Brigands, Free Donkeys, and then the final tune from the musical, Se Dio Vorrà, If God Wants, God Willing.

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1: I'm Mark Dransfield. Wildlife experts are racing the clock to prepare and roll out the biggest bird flu vaccination operation in the world. Vaccinations of the fairy penguins at Victoria's Phillip Island will begin tomorrow after it was confirmed one penguin had already died from the deadly H5 bird flu strain. Chief Veterinary Officer Graham Cook says the program is 10 times the scale of any other vaccination program in wild birds and was approved only days ago. He says they're hoping they can protect the majority of the 5,000 penguins who take refuge every night at Phillip Island.
2: Fortunately, the little penguins, they return to their burrows every night within the penguin parade area. So it's a major exercise, never been done before, but we are pushing through with it. Phillip Island Nature Parks are commencing operations over the weekend.
1: Australia's political battle over gun control has escalated. Toby Goff has details.
3: The federal and New South Wales governments have agreed to evenly fund a major gun buyback scheme aiming to take up to 270,000 newly restricted or surplus firearms off the streets starting in November. Prime Minister Anthony Albanese says the move is vital to prevent future tragedies like the Bondi terrorist attack.
4: Keeping our community safer.
3: It expands on legislation passed in the wake of the December shooting, which limits the number of guns licensed operators can have. But National Senate leader Bridget McKenzie argues today's announcement compounds Labor's failures to address Islamic extremism.
5: That's when everybody knew this was a Prime Minister deflecting from the actual issue.
3: Today, the party has moved to introduce a bill to Parliament which would repeal the laws and new buyback scheme. Toby Goff reporting.
1: Overseas now, and at least 11 people have reportedly been killed in Israeli airstrikes across southern Lebanon. The Israeli military claims the strikes targeted a Hezbollah headquarters in response to a drone attack that injured three Israeli soldiers. Lebanese officials are labelling the raids as a direct attack on civilians. And rescue teams in Indonesia are trying to save people trapped under collapsed buildings after an earthquake. At least 47 people are confirmed dead, with the toll expected to rise. The Pacific Air Show on the Gold Coast has been a huge success, making it the second biggest yearly event in Australia behind the Australian Open Tennis. Terry Daniel has been there for Air News.
6: It's been another spectacular air show with highlights like the RAAF roulettes, the F-35 fighter jet and the amazing Osprey aircraft, along with two pilots flying jetpacks strapped to their arms, allowing them to fly for up to 10 minutes at a time thanks to new technology. John Warne from Gold Coast Tourism says the air show is here to stay.
7: Building a partnership and keeping the longevity of event here on the Gold Coast is super important. That's what we want. We want this event here really for the long term. It is so good for the city. It's great for local businesses. And look, I expect we're probably going to have somewhere between 250 and probably 280,000 people here across Friday, Saturday and Sunday, which is just amazing.
6: From the Gold Coast Air Show, Terry Daniel for Air News.
1: And in air entertainment news, the best of Australian television will be honoured tonight at the Logie Awards. Robert Irwin will host the ceremony for the first time. This is Air National News. First to cricket, and Bangladesh has beaten Australia by 9 wickets in Darwin. Mahidi Hassan Mirrors took 5 wickets, with Australia bowled out for 284. Bangladesh needed 57 runs to win. It's the first red ball victory for the South Asian nation in Australia. Turning to NRL, and the Knights have beaten the Titans 36-26 in Newcastle, and a short time ago the Tigers led the Dragons 6-0 in Sydney. Reece Walsh's NRL season could be over, with the Broncos star fullback injured during last night's loss to the Warriors. Sarah Patterson reports.
8: The damage was done in the first half, with a tackle leaving Walsh with a suspected high ankle sprain. Walsh will undergo scans this week, but his NRL season appears all but over. The injury also puts Walsh in doubt for the Kangaroos' World Cup campaign. Despite a mixed year for the Broncos, Walsh had been the front runner to keep the number one jersey for Australia.
1: In NRLW, the Raiders women down the Knights 25-18, and West Tigers women beat the Warriors 32-20. comedy too. AFL and GWS Giants have downed West Coast Eagles 111-57 in Sydney. And at halftime, the Western Bulldogs led Carlton 46-41 in Melbourne. In AFLW, Brisbane downed Essendon 85-37, the Swans beat the Crows 61-53, and Port Adelaide beat Fremantle 41-20. Australian Independent Radio News.
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11: Your local weather in the Yass Valley for Sunday, August 16. Partly cloudy today, a little windy, no rain, reaching for 16 degrees. Getting down to 6 overnight with early fog, then cloudy tomorrow, heading for 16 again. Tuesday, partly cloudy and 17. Wednesday, partly cloudy, also 17. Today, getting up to 16 degrees here in Yass, 12 in Goulburn, and a top of 15 in Canberra. That's your latest weather update on Yass FM 100.3.
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Okay, welcome, listener, to the second hour of Mambo Italiano. I'm Luke McCallery here on Yes FM 100.3, and today I'm looking at the Italian musical. And if you're after the time, it's 12 past 5. Now, if the 50s were dominated by Guarnieri, Giovannini, and an orthodox musical, heavily dependent upon American precedents and forms, by the mid-60s, well, those two were stretching their wings somewhat, as hopefully I've shown you in the last hour. And, you know, at least when it came to the narrative, if not the tunes themselves. But in the 70s and the 80s, you get other composers of musicals in Italy going further still, like Tony Cucchiara, who we just heard. That was In Verita Vi Dico, I Tell You Truly, from his musical Cain and Abel. Truly, I tell you, one of you will betray me. And in the 70s, you also get Roberto Di Simeone writing musicals in the Neapolitan language, and again, distinctly Italian tales, such as Masinello, for example, inspired by the fisherman who in 1647 actually led a revolt against the Bourbons. There have actually been two different musicals based upon that historical character. Di Simeone also had La Gatta Cenerentola, inspired by a story in the collection of fairy tales by Giambattista Basile, which I'll come back to shortly. Other musicals included Cyrano in 1978 with music by Domenico Modugno, and in 1981, Forse Venite Gente, a musical by Mario Castellacci, inspired by the story of St. Francis of Assisi. This is the title track, Come People, followed by Sister Providenza.

Two tunes there from the 1981 musical of The Life of St. Francis of Assisi by Mario Castellacci, the title song, Forse Venente Gente, where Francis, he gives up his riches, you know, his coat and his shoes, and walks the countryside as a mendicant friar in the second song there. Now, back to Tony Cucchiara, and whose first theatrical production was in 1970 called Cassandra 2000, which I've got to do some research about. I think it's probably about the, Cassandra was a mythological Greek figure who could prophesize, but was always doomed in that the prophecies, no one ever paid attention to them. But Cucchiari, he repeated the experience in 1972 when he staged to considerable public and critical acclaim Cain and Abel, a musical that addressed the theme of violence throughout the centuries in a form that, well, it appealed to a younger audience. And as we heard, some way beyond, you know, copying of Rodgers and Hammerstein. Cain and Abel actually, as I said, was, popular on stage, and it achieved success abroad too. The following year, in fact, there'd be two separate albums with the songs released for the public. Basically, the experience made Cucchiara slowly abandon his activity or his work as a singer-songwriter and dedicated himself totally to the theatre. Other musicals he produced included Storia di Periferia, The Suburbs, Swing, La Baronessa di Carini, and Pippo the Short, which is about the Merovingian King of France, a work which turned out to be his most successful and which remained on the bill in Rome, I think, for seven consecutive seasons. And it was also performed on Broadway and in South America and in Australia. He also wrote his own interpretation of the Cinderella story, La Altra Cenerentola, The Other Cinderella, Cenere, ashes, or cinders in Italian. So Cenerentola is Cinderella. This is a song from that musical sung by Paola Cortellesi, who is one of the most successful the present-day Italian comic actresses and an award-winning film director in her own right. Incredibly talented woman, but she has a voice too. Dio come sono disgraziata. God, how wretched am I.

Paola Cortellesi there in and the song What a Wretch Am I, she's sort of doing the washing and cleaning the house.

1643, Tale of the Tales. In fact, you know, many of the modern-day fairy tales have their origins in Italian storytelling. I can think of examples like Rapunzel, Puss in Boots, Sleeping Beauty. They end up being softened through translation initially into French and then softened even further by Hollywood. The Gatta Cenerentola represents, it's one of the best known original versions of the Cinderella fairy tale and was subsequently included in the collections of, well, the Brothers Grimm, for example. That is after Basile first wrote it down. Basile's version features several variations on what we know today from the, you know, the 1950 animated feature or subsequent Disney productions. In particular, the heroine, she's named Zizola. Yeah, she's got a different name, and she's guilty of murdering her evil stepmother, who's then replaced by a new, even worse stepmother. In Basile's tale, Zizola kills the stepmother by violently closing the lid of a large chest over her head, breaking her neck. But the father then marries another woman who brings six sisters into the family, relegating Zizola to the role of a servant. She's the only unnatural daughter of the mother who dominates the house, and they give her the nickname of Cinderella the Cat. In the actual play, the six sisters are usually played by men in drag because, well, the mother thinks they're all attractive and are going to marry the king. There is, you know, they're not meant to be all that attractive in reality. The musical from 1976, it's based on research carried out by Roberto De Simeone and his group La Nuova Compagnia di Canto Popolare, who worked in these kind of oral and music traditions in southern Italy. It's a blend, the musical is a blend of popular music and dance forms, the Tamarata, for example, and classical music. The text is Neapolitan. And the fact is the main protagonist really isn't the stepdaughter, but the city of Naples itself, a stepdaughter of a city, if you like, the victim of the power of a perverse stepmother or a foreign occupier, if you like, the Spanish Bourbons. First song is Gesù Sole, which is Come Out Sun, which is really a harsher version of the tune we just heard, Dio Come Sono Disgraziata. You never realised it before, but Cinderella, actually a disguised political protest of the musical.

0: National Gallery of Australia presents a world-first opportunity, a rarely seen collection of 20 monumental tapestries by renowned Australian artist Arthur Boyd. Depicting the life of St. Francis of Assisi, the tapestries contain over 80 million stitches and took 4 years to weave. See Boyd's work like never before, but only until October 18. The National Gallery of Australia is open daily from 10 a.m. Entry is free. The National Gallery of Australia is a sponsor of Yas FM.
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Yes, sir!

0: the laundry workers there, singing and dancing from the 1976 musical La Gatta Cenerentola by Roberto De Simeone. The very start, you can hear, I should have pointed this out, that some of the drums are actually meant to sound like, you know, scrubbing the clothes, and there's menage qua, menage la. About La Gatta Cenerentola, De Simeone said, you know, when I began to think of Cinderella the cat, I spontaneously thought of a melodrama both new and ancient, just as fairy tales are new and ancient when they're told. A melodrama is a fairy tale where one sings to speak and speaks to sing, or a fairy tale of a melodrama where everyone understands even what cannot be understood through words alone. This is musical that has little to nothing to do with American musical tradition or the works of Garinet and Giovannini or Tony Cucchiara, for that matter, really. This is distinctly Italian, distinctly Neapolitan, in fact. There's a third variation too in Italian musicals of the Cinderella story, Cercasi Cenerentola, Looking for Cinderella, from 2014 by Saviero Marconi and Stefano Di Orazio, not to mention Rossini's opera as well. Now, another distinct musical, if a little less challenging than La Gatta Cenerentola, The Seven Kings of Rome from 1989, a comedy where one actor, Gigi Proietti, appears throughout as the Kings of Rome. But before he appears, there's a bit of setting the scene with Tiburino, the river, and I Gemelli, the twins, Romulus and Remus.
1: Tra ste due rive sotto Argianicolo, prima de Roma ci stavo già. 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

0: tutti sanno il resto. Non serve di più niente.
1: Okay, what is it? It's 16 minutes to 6 here on Yas FM. And Niccolo Piovani, who wrote the music for The Seven Kings, we heard a couple of songs there from that musical. He's one of the great film score composers in Italy today, having worked for Roberto Benigni, Giuseppe Tornatore, Nanni Moretti. In fact, when Nino Rota died, he sort of became Fellini's go-to composer for film music. He won an Academy Award for his score for Life is Beautiful, Benigni's comedy set in a concentration camp. But anyway, I digress. Look, in the 2000s and still today, you know, many musicals are inspired by fairy tales or great novels. The greatest of all Italian novels is I Promessi Sposi, The Betrothed by Alessandro Manzoni. It was adapted in 2000 by Tato Russo. This is one song from that adaptation, an unrepeatable account.

And that was from the musical production of I Promessi Sposi, a musical based on Manzoni's 19th century novel, the most famous of all Italian novels. If you don't know it, worth a read, I guess. It's a romance between Renzo and Lucia, separated by fate in their struggle to finally meet again and be married. But it's also, it also deals with a variety of themes, such as the nature of political power in the 19th century, just how harsh that was, the inherent injustice of the legal system, and also the Catholic clergy, you know, from the cowardice of the parish priest to the heroic sanctity of others like Carlo Borromeo, who gets a run. All right, now, let's say you wanted to see a musical in Italy today, a musical that was distinctly Italian. Could you find one? After the evolution beyond the comic American forms of the 50s and 60s to the innovation of De Simeone or the humour of Cucchiari and Proietti, could you find one? Well, I've had a look on one of the Italian websites where public concerts and shows are regularly listed, and this is what I found available now or over the coming months. Singing in the Rain, Aladdin. This is not the Italian version by Pooh, but the recent adaptation of the animated movie. Anastasia, Frozen, Hairspray, Puss in Boots, Saturday Night Fever, Sherlock Holmes, which I admit I've not heard about before, Beauty and the Beast, MJ, the Michael Jackson story. All pretty much stuff I could find in Sydney or Melbourne or any other damn city, I suspect. Part of that global business, which seems to be the Bond musical, where production costs are so high, no one's really willing to go out on a limb and risk something different, something local. So, you know, having fought, you know, through the 70s and the 80s and the 90s for a distinctly Italian musical style, we found ourselves the prey of international capitalism, which looks more at the bottom line of mass production over creativity. Globalised bland theatre, the theatrical equivalent of McDonald's Happy Meal, if you like, infinitely reproducible and as unsatisfying. Look, even this recent business of just taking successful, you know, pop songs and turning them into musicals, I think that really started with Mamma Mia. Even that's had been a recent theme in an Italian musical. So, for example, in the 2000s, Eduardo Bonato produced a couple of musicals, including his own Burattini Senza Fili, his adaptation of the Pinocchio story, and he also did a version of the Peter Pan story, which of course featured this song, La Isla Che Non C'è, the island which isn't there, Neverland.

0: male, forse è ancora più pazzo di te.
1: Eduardo Bonato there, and La Isola Che Non C'è, the island that isn't there. So, no, unfortunately, as I was saying, if you're after a modern, distinctly Italian musical today, you're going to have to go searching. But nevertheless, I hope you've enjoyed today's exploration, and I want to end back with Garinet and Giovannini. They kept producing musicals even into the 70s, and while you might have thought their best years were behind them, in 1974 they produced what's become a classic of the genre, Aggiungi un posto a tavola, Add Another Place to the Table. It's inspired by a novel called The Deluge, and Garinet and Giovannini entrusted the composition of the music to Amando Travolgi, the great Roman jazz musician and conductor. The overall costs of staging the show were very, very high, around 250 million lira, used above all in the construction of these magnificent wooden sets. It tells the adventures of Don Silvestro, the parish priest of a small mountain village, who unexpectedly receives a phone call from God. God charges him with building a new ark to face the imminent second universal flood. Don Silvestro, helped by his fellow villagers, completes the task despite the obstacles created by the mayor and the arrival of Consolazione, a woman of easy virtue, shall we say. However, as soon as the flood begins, the only passengers on the ark are Don Silvestro and Clementina, the mayor's young daughter who's in love with him. Because the villagers, well, they've been convinced by a bishop sent from Rome not to follow the parish priest. When the flood starts and begins to overwhelm the villagers, Don Silvestro decides to abandon the ark to join his parishioners in death, and God, noting the priest's selflessness, decides to stop the flood, makes a rainbow appear, and brings an atmosphere of serenity, and everyone has a good meal together at the end. Very Italian. The main song is very well known and one that every Italian child is taught. It's entered into the psyche of the country, really. It's an abject lesson in sharing. This version, sung by Johnny Durelli, who featured as Don Silvestro in the final production, Aggiungi un posto a tavola. Take care, listener. Join me next week if you can. And, yeah, put another chair in the table. Invite someone around sometime. Save yourself from the flood.

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3: I'm Mark Dransfield. The Prime Minister has announced a landmark federal-state deal to launch Australia's largest gun buyback scheme in decades. From November, the Commonwealth and New South Wales governments will share the cost of getting up to 270,000 restricted or surplus firearms permanently off the streets. It expands on legislation passed in the wake of the Bondi terror attack, limiting most gun operators to 4 licensed firearms in New South Wales. Anthony Albanese says it's about doing everything possible to prevent a future massacre.
4: There are more guns in Australia today than there were at the time of dealing with the Port Arthur gun buyback that occurred under the Howard government. This is about strengthening Australia's gun laws and keeping our community safer.
3: However, the National Party is moving to scrap the laws in Parliament, saying they're ignoring the true threats. Animal protection agencies in Victoria are about to roll out a world-first bird flu vaccination. Christy Cooper reports.
5: The little penguins at Phillip Island are one of the country's most popular tourist attractions, but authorities are racing against the clock to prevent the treasured population from being wiped out. The first positive H5 bird flu detection in Aussie penguins was confirmed yesterday. Authorities have since scrambled to fast-track a world-first vaccination program, but they're ready to start rolling it out. The Department of Energy, Environment and Climate Action says the vaccine was only approved days ago. They'll work as quickly as they can to deliver it to 5,000 little penguins in Victoria.
3: Transport industry groups are welcoming a $400 million government package to get more electric freight trucks on Australian roads. State and territory treasurers have agreed to exempt zero-emission vehicles from delivery noise curfews. Electric Vehicle Council Chief Executive Julie Del Vecchio says the reforms will drive a major boost to the broader economy.
6: Really importantly, heavy vehicle reform can boost Australia's productivity by up to $4.4 billion a year. And that involves removing some of the barriers that have been really holding back electric trucks.
3: A man's been charged with stealing bottles of red wine worth $11,000 from Sydney liquor stores between January and April. The 34-year-old has also been charged over outstanding warrants for previous shoplifting offences. Scientists say they're increasingly concerned about the number of social media influencers taking risks to film themselves with sharks. At least 3 content creators have been bitten whilst filming in less than a year. The BBC's Will Vernon reports.
7: Would you touch a tiger shark or grab a great white for the ultimate selfie? Videos showing influencers up close with sharks have racked up hundreds of millions of views online. But scientists say touching the animals isn't only risky, it can increase stress hormones, harming the shark's health. Researchers at the International Shark Attack File say they've also seen a marked increase in people getting bitten, trying to get footage with sharks. The message from experts, getting that perfect pic could come at a painful price.
3: And in air entertainment news, fans have lined the streets of a seaside Welsh village to farewell singer Bonnie Tyler. She died in hospital last month, aged 75. Tyler's coffin was draped in a Welsh flag as it made its way through her hometown ahead of a funeral service in the next few days. This is Air National News. Bangladesh has pulled off a shock win against Australia in the Darwin Test, as Air Sport's Graham Davis reports.
8: Bangladesh produced a historic upset win by beating Australia by 9 wickets. Mahidi Hasan Mir, as did most of the damage, taking 5 wickets as Australia was bowled out for 284. Green stood firm, scoring 104, his third Test match 100 and first in Australia. He was finally bowled by Hasan Mahmood, whose 3 for 56 gave him 9 wickets for the match. Carey, 30, managed to add 56 with Green for the 5th wicket, but Bangladesh's disciplined bowling again worked its way through the batting lineup. It left it with 57 runs to win, and although Hazelwood bowled first inning century maker Tanzeed Hasan for a duck, Bangladesh confidently reached its target for a famous win. Graham Davis in Darwin for Air Sport.
3: Turning to AFL, and GWS Giants have downed West Coast Eagles 111-57 in Sydney. Meantime, in AFLW, Brisbane beat Essendon 85-37, the Swans downed the Crows 61-53, and Port Adelaide beat Fremantle 41-20. NRL and the Knights have beaten the Titans 36-26 in Newcastle. Meantime, in NRLW, the Raiders women downed the Knights 25-18, and West Tigers women beat Warriors women 30-22. Australian Independent Radio News.
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9: Your local weather in the Yass Valley for Sunday, August 16. Partly cloudy today, a little windy, no rain, reaching for 16 degrees. Getting down to 6 overnight with early fog, then cloudy tomorrow, heading for 16 again. Tuesday, partly cloudy and 17. Wednesday, partly cloudy, also 17. Today, getting up to 16 degrees here in Yass, 12 in Goulburn, and a top of 15 in Canberra. That's your latest weather update on Yass FM 100.3.
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11: Hi, I'm Wendy Tuckerman, your local member. 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I want to advocate for you on matters of the state. I'm here to make sure your needs are being met, and I want to continue my track record of delivering results. 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
2: I'm Mark Dransfield. The Prime Minister has announced a landmark federal-state deal to launch Australia's largest gun buyback scheme in decades. From November, the Commonwealth and New South Wales governments will share the cost of getting up to 270,000 restricted or surplus firearms permanently off the streets. It expands on legislation passed in the wake of the Bondi terror attack, limiting most gun operators to 4 licensed firearms in New South Wales. Anthony Albanese says it's about doing everything possible to prevent a future massacre.
3: There are more guns in Australia today than there were at the time of dealing with the Port Arthur gun buyback that occurred under the Howard government. This is about strengthening Australia's gun laws and keeping our community safer.
2: However, the National Party is moving to scrap the laws in Parliament, saying they're ignoring the true threats. Animal protection agencies in Victoria are about to roll out a world-first bird flu vaccination. Christy Cooper reports.
4: The little penguins at Phillip Island are one of the country's most popular tourist attractions, but authorities are racing against the clock to prevent the treasured population from being wiped out. The first positive H5 bird flu detection in Aussie penguins was confirmed yesterday. Authorities have since scrambled to fast-track a world-first vaccination program, but they're ready to start rolling it out. The Department of Energy, Environment and Climate Action says the vaccine was only approved days ago. They'll work as quickly as they can to deliver it to 5,000 little penguins in Victoria.
2: Transport industry groups are welcoming a $400 million government package to get more electric freight trucks on Australian roads. State and territory treasurers have agreed to exempt zero-emission vehicles from delivery noise curfews. Electric Vehicle Council Chief Executive Julie Del Vecchio says the reforms will drive a major boost to the broader economy.
5: Really importantly, heavy vehicle reform can boost Australia's productivity by up to $4.4 billion a year. And that involves removing some of the barriers that have been really holding back electric trucks.
2: A man's been charged with stealing bottles of red wine worth $11,000 from Sydney liquor stores between January and April. The 34-year-old has also been charged over outstanding warrants for previous shoplifting offences. Scientists say they're increasingly concerned about the number of social media influencers taking risks to film themselves with sharks. At least 3 content creators have been bitten whilst filming in less than a year. The BBC's Will Vernon reports.
6: Would you touch a tiger shark or grab a great white for the ultimate selfie? Videos showing influencers up close with sharks have racked up hundreds of millions of views online. But scientists say touching the animals isn't only risky, it can increase stress hormones, harming the shark's health. Researchers at the International Shark Attack File say they've also seen a marked increase in people getting bitten, trying to get footage with sharks. The message from experts, getting that perfect pic could come at a painful price.
2: And in air entertainment news, fans have lined the streets of a seaside Welsh village to farewell singer Bonnie Tyler. She died in hospital last month, aged 75. Tyler's coffin was draped in a Welsh flag as it made its way through her hometown ahead of a funeral service in the next few days. This is Air National News. Bangladesh has pulled off a shock win against Australia in the Darwin Test, as Air Sport's Graham Davis reports.
7: Bangladesh produced a historic upset win by beating Australia by 9 wickets. Mahidi Hasan Miraz did most of the damage, taking 5 wickets as Australia was bowled out for 284. Green stood firm, scoring 104, his third Test match 100 and first in Australia. He was finally bowled by Hasan Mahmood, whose 3 for 56 gave him 9 wickets for the match. Carey, 30, managed to add 56 with Green for the 5th wicket, but Bangladesh's disciplined bowling again worked its way through the batting lineup. It left it with 57 runs to win, and although Hazelwood bowled first inning century maker Tanzeed Hasan for a duck, Bangladesh confidently reached its target for a famous win. Graham Davis in Darwin for Air Sport.
2: Turning to AFL, and GWS Giants have downed West Coast Eagles 111-57 in Sydney. Meantime, in AFLW, Brisbane beat Essendon 85-37, the Swans downed the Crows 61-53, and Port Adelaide beat Fremantle 41-20. NRL and the Knights have beaten the Titans 36-26 in Newcastle. Meantime, in NRLW, the Raiders women down the Knights 25-18 and West Tigers women beat Warriors women 30-22. Australian Independent Radio News.
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10: Your local weather in the Yass Valley for Sunday, August 16. Partly cloudy today, a little windy, no rain, reaching for 16 degrees. Getting down to 6 overnight with early fog, then cloudy tomorrow, heading for 16 again. Tuesday, partly cloudy and 17. Wednesday, partly cloudy, also 17. Today, getting up to 16 degrees here in Yass, 12 in Goulburn, and a top of 15 in Canberra. That's your latest weather update on Yass FM 100.3.
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3: I'm Mark Dransfield. The Prime Minister has announced a landmark federal-state deal to launch Australia's largest gun buyback scheme in decades. From November, the Commonwealth and New South Wales governments will share the cost of getting up to 270,000 restricted or surplus firearms permanently off the streets. It expands on legislation passed in the wake of the Bondi terror attack, limiting most gun operators to 4 licensed firearms in New South Wales. Anthony Albanese says it's about doing everything possible to prevent a future massacre.
4: There are more guns in Australia today than there were at the time of dealing with the Port Arthur gun buyback that occurred under the Howard government. This is about strengthening Australia's gun laws and keeping our community safer.
3: However, the National Party is moving to scrap the laws in Parliament, saying they're ignoring the true threats. Animal protection agencies in Victoria are about to roll out a world-first bird flu vaccination. Christy Cooper reports.
5: The little penguins at Phillip Island are one of the country's most popular tourist attractions, but authorities are racing against the clock to prevent the treasured population from being wiped out. The first positive H5 bird flu detection in Aussie penguins was confirmed yesterday. Authorities have since scrambled to fast-track a world-first vaccination program, but they're ready to start rolling it out. The Department of Energy, Environment and Climate Action says the vaccine was only approved days ago. They'll work as quickly as they can to deliver it to 5,000 little penguins in Victoria.
3: Transport industry groups are welcoming a $400 million government package to get more electric freight trucks on Australian roads. State and territory treasurers have agreed to exempt zero-emission vehicles from delivery noise curfews. Electric Vehicle Council Chief Executive Julie Del Vecchio says the reforms will drive a major boost to the broader economy.
6: Really importantly, heavy vehicle reform can boost Australia's productivity by up to $4.4 billion a year. And that involves removing some of the barriers that have been really holding back electric trucks.
3: A man's been charged with stealing bottles of red wine worth $11,000 from Sydney liquor stores between January and April. The 34-year-old has also been charged over outstanding warrants for previous shoplifting offences. Scientists say they're increasingly concerned about the number of social media influencers taking risks to film themselves with sharks. At least 3 content creators have been bitten whilst filming in less than a year. The BBC's Will Vernon reports.
7: Would you touch a tiger shark or grab a great white for the ultimate selfie? Videos showing influencers up close with sharks have racked up hundreds of millions of views online. But scientists say touching the animals isn't only risky, it can increase stress hormones, harming the shark's health. Researchers at the International Shark Attack File say they've also seen a marked increase in people getting bitten, trying to get footage with sharks. The message from experts, getting that perfect pic could come at a painful price.
3: And in air entertainment news, fans have lined the streets of a seaside Welsh village to farewell singer Bonnie Tyler. She died in hospital last month, aged 75. Tyler's coffin was draped in a Welsh flag as it made its way through her hometown ahead of a funeral service in the next few days. This is Air National News. Bangladesh has pulled off a shock win against Australia in the Darwin Test, as Air Sport's Graham Davis reports.
8: Bangladesh produced a historic upset win by beating Australia by 9 wickets. Mahidi Hasan Mir, as did most of the damage, taking 5 wickets as Australia was bowled out for 284. Green stood firm, scoring 104, his third Test match 100 and first in Australia. He was finally bowled by Hasan Mahmood, whose 3 for 56 gave him 9 wickets for the match. Carey, 30, managed to add 56 with Green for the 5th wicket, but Bangladesh's disciplined bowling again worked its way through the batting lineup. It left it with 57 runs to win, and although Hazelwood bowled first-inning century maker Tanzeed Hasan for a duck, Bangladesh confidently reached its target for a famous win. Graham Davis in Darwin for Air Sport.
3: Turning to AFL, and GWS Giants have downed West Coast Eagles 111-57 in Sydney. Meantime, in AFLW, Brisbane beat Essendon 85-37, the Swans downed the Crows 61-53, and Port Adelaide beat Fremantle 41-20. NRL and the Knights have beaten the Titans 36-26 in Newcastle. Meantime, in NRLW, the Raiders women down the Knights 25-18 and West Tigers women beat Warriors women 30-22. Australian Independent Radio News.
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10: Your local weather in the Yass Valley for Sunday, August 16. Partly cloudy today, a little windy, no rain, reaching for 16 degrees. Getting down to 6 overnight with early fog, then cloudy tomorrow, heading for 16 again. Tuesday, partly cloudy and 17. Wednesday, partly cloudy, also 17. Today, getting up to 16 degrees here in Yass, 12 in Goulburn, and a top of 15 in Canberra. That's your latest weather update on Yass FM 100.3.
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0: I certainly was in the right.
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2: 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After I yelled and screamed and telling him why.

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Well, it should have been a better shot and got him in the head. 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I don't

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Stop the bus. Yep, stop right there. Folks, it is Kevin Walsh, and I am in the bunker in Harrington. Now, before we even get going, I want to take time out to sincerely thank Heather Farrell for her ongoing support last week. It was not the best of times for this little duck in the swimming pond. And without Heather's help, you wouldn't have had a breakfast show. So that's to the forefront each morning this week, especially as I make my way back. Now, there will be a few changes this morning, please understand. I did pre-record a little section because my throat is not the best. And I have pre-recorded the weather, three different weather sections. The album giveaway this morning will be a little different. We won't be reading all the names out, folks. I just couldn't do it. Not this week. So we'll do the drum roll and hit the button and get a winner each morning. The CDs that we're giving away this week, let me tell you. This morning, Casey Barnes' album Made for This. Tomorrow morning, I've got Lion Den from Else Can Fly. Another copy of Jem Myers and the Rough and Tumble Wednesday, their album Tilt. Heather will have a copy of

will be the albums this week that we're giving away now next week. And I thank the boys that were sent down to have an interview last Saturday, but I'm not actually doing any interviews this week at all. It's carryover material for the week. So with that in mind, we're going to get back to the music opening. Folks, I've got some very, very sad news to report. And it takes it all out of context when you hear what I've got to say.

0: Well, folks, this morning and again this coming Friday, I'll be featuring in the first hour music from a good mate, because the call has gone out. Mates helping a mate. And Tom Maxwell, the award-winning country music artist and balladeer, needs our help with his battle with cancer. There's going to be a one-off venue at the Kitsingle Bowling Club in the New England, close by where Tom and Lynn make home base. It'll be at the Kitsingle Bowling Club Sunday the 27th of September, starting at 11 a.m. Now, entry cost is by donation only, and there'll be lots of special guest artists appearing on the day, plus raffles, sausage sizzle, and there'll be an auction. More down the track in weeks to come, when I'm advised of another way you may be able to donate without attending, whether or not there's going to be a fund it page, we'll just wait till we're advised. Folks, this comes from the people that are very much closest to Tom Maxwell. And although Tom had advised many in the media of his problems that were on the horizon, we were asked not to make mention and dwell on it, because that was the wish of Tom. And so that's what I fulfilled. And so it is with pleasure that we feature music from the last album he sent me and rang me about, was Spirit of the Land. These are tracks in the first hour from Tom Maxwell.
1: G'day, this is Tom Maxwell, and you're listening to Waltzy on Good Morning Country.

Tom Maxwell there, and music from Tom's last album that he sent me, Spirit of the Land. We opened up with Paddy William and Where Country Is. Folks, we are heading to the Rural Livestock Report. We'll probably be able to fit in Cowboys Don't Cry, and we'll also jump to Sorta Buggered Mate. Music from the catalogue, see how we go for time, but featuring Tom Maxwell's music. It is Walshy on the wireless. Good morning.

in the middle of nowhere. Yes, folks, we won't be featuring buggered mate before the Rural Livestock Report. We'll get to that one after the Rural Livestock Report. One that I know will fit fairly closely is a live version on the album. It's track 10, and I think you might recognise it.

Welcome to your daily market update, powered by Auctions Plus, Australia's largest ag marketplace. I'm Natasha Lobin with today's report. It's that time of the week when we check in on some key indicators of performance in the livestock markets. The Eastern States Young Cattle Indicator, or EYCI, bounced back this week to 916.73 cents a kilo carcass weight by Friday morning, an increase of 6.02 cents for the week and a decrease of 86.22 cents for the month. It's 56.27 cents higher than the same time last year. The National Young Cattle Indicator, or NICI, which reflects national markets and online transactions, fell this week by 10.61 cents a kilo to 469.91 cents a kilo on Friday morning. It's down 60.41 cents on last month and up 13.42 cents on the same time last year. The National Feeder Heifer Indicator, which offers a dedicated lens into the feeder heifer market, fell and was sitting at 450.81 cents a kilo on Friday morning. It's down 7.99 cents on last week and 44.11 cents on last month. The Processor Cow Indicator was 364.20 cents a kilo on Friday morning, down 1.65 cents on last week and 11.81 cents for the month. The top three contributors to this indicator were Roma, Talby and Wagga. Let's turn to the sheep and lamb markets. The Auctions Plus Restocker Lamb Indicator, or ARLI, fell 74 cents to close at 1,426 cents a kilo dressed weight, reflecting softer demand across several lamb lines despite solid volume moving through the system. The Light Lamb Indicator shot up 45.42 cents this week to be 1,084.42 cents on Friday morning, which was 77.03 cents down on last month and 85.08 cents up on last year. The Heavy Lamb Indicator also lifted by 22.40 cents over the past week to be sitting at 1,130.05 cents a kilo carcass weight. That represents a decrease of 26.35 cents over the past month, and it is 48.48 cents lower than the same time last year. That concludes today's market update, brought to you by Auctions Plus, dedicated to connecting ag.

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3: Now back to the music mix from Tom Maxwell as we head to news and weather top of the hour. We're featuring music from Tom's 2024 album, the last he sent to me, that had been ready and waiting, and he decided to get it out, not with an album of the week, but with music that could be listened to by his many, many thousands of fans. Back to that music mix.

That's music from Tom Maxwell's album Spirit of the Land. We, after the break for the Rural Livestock Report, we had Sort of Buggered Mate, Tony McKenna pen track. We had I Never Go Round Mirrors. That was a Lefty Frizzell co-write. And Gordon Parsons there with Running Short of Time, a Gordon Parsons pen track. We'll continue. We've got Spirit of the Land, One Lifetime is Not Enough, Ray Rose track, and Going Where the Lonely Go. That's a Merle Haggard, Dean Halliday co-write. Folks, we are featuring the music of Tom Maxwell, who has advised, well, his people have advised that he's now asking for mate's help because he's on the receiving end of cancer. And we as mates in country music should be able to dig in and help out. If you can be there, that'd be lovely. I know I won't be able to. I'll be finding out about donations down the track, so stick with me, and as soon as I find out, we'll pass that on. But back to his wonderful music. It really was entertaining and still is to this day, and will continue. Oh, we hit the wrong machine. Oh, you get that after a week off? Felt like a month, I tell you. Now, what am I doing here? We're going to go to that one there. Spirit of the Land. That's the one.

That's music from Tom Maxwell's catalogue, and in fact, the album Spirit of the Land. Folks, we are heading to news and weather. If you're departing, thanks for your company. And I do hope I'll be back in the chair tomorrow, and if I am, I hope you can join me. And if not, means I'm crook again. All right, let's get to the news and weather as we continue with Tom Maxwell. And this one is, will feature Going Where the Lonely Go. Oh, don't know about that one.

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3: Good morning, I'm Lee Harrison. The National Party is moving to scrap the federal government's gun laws in Parliament this week. The Prime Minister has announced a joint deal with New South Wales to launch Australia's largest gun buyback scheme in decades. It coincides with laws passed in the wake of the Bondi terrorist attack. National Senator Bridget McKenzie says her party's bill will abolish the legislation.
4: These laws will not make Australians safer. They will not deal with the anti-Semitism that drove that massacre. What we want to see is a just system, one that addresses illegal guns that are on our streets, Prime Minister.
3: The federal government is planning to crack down on people using fake protection claims to stay in Australia longer. Over 200 UK citizens applied for asylum in the past year, despite no cases being approved. The Home Affairs Minister says the government will speed up decisions to catch out people exploiting the system. Animal protection agencies in Victoria will today roll out a bird flu vaccination aimed at protecting the world's largest and most treasured little penguin colony. Michael Lynch reports.
5: Affectionately known as the Fairy Penguins of Phillip Island, they're one of the country's most popular tourist attractions. But now authorities are racing against the clock to prevent the treasured population from being wiped out after bird flu in the first of the penguins was detected on Saturday. Since that worrying discovery, authorities have fast-tracked a world-first vaccination program approved just days ago, with the Department of Energy, Environment and Climate Action promising to work as quickly as possible to vaccinate the island's estimated 5,000 fairy penguins. Michael Lynch, Air News.
3: Australian researchers have found AI detection tools unfit for student assessments. A study suggests, unlike plagiarism software that checks against real sources, AI detectors only guess probability by looking for patterns in writing. James Cook University researcher Wayne Bradshaw says face-to-face activities are a better way to assess students.
6: Learning needs to be assured at the time of assessment. That means watching students do things in real time. That, of course, can include pen and paper examinations, things like face-to-face discussion, practical demonstrations, experiments, workplace placement, that sort of thing.
3: And Sam Pang has won the Gold Logie for 2026. The comedian was crowned most popular Australian television personality, his second gong of the evening, after Have You Been Paying Attention won Best Comedy. This is Air National News. The Sydney Swans have locked in a second-place finish on the AFL ladder after defeating Essendon by 36 points. The ranking earns the Swans the right to a home qualifying final. Vice-captain Isaac Heaney has told Fox his side is building momentum.
7: I think the last three, 4 weeks we've really built after a bit of a patch where we weren't playing our style of football. And the last three, 4 weeks we've been doing that, and it's a good opportunity to really fine-tune our game plan before we go into finals.
3: And with the wrap of yesterday's NRL scores, here's Terry Daniel.
8: The Newcastle Knights have gone from wooden spooners to finals contenders, booking their spot with a 36-26 victory over the Gold Coast Titans. Knights coach Justin Holbrook says it was a hard-fought win.
9: Another good win at home. We always had a couple of good wins away from home and got to come back here for like forever. Obviously, we got out to a really good start, and they're a dangerous attacking team. As every game's hard in the NRL.
8: The St George Dragons have won their second straight match for the first time this season, holding off the West Tigers 24-22. Terry Daniel, Air Sport.
3: And the Bangladesh men's test side has been congratulated with a phone call from the country's Prime Minister after defeating Australia by 9 wickets in Darwin. Australian Independent Radio News.
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0: 15, the top, Frost, cloudy, possible shower, and Batemans Bay, partly cloudy, a shower 2, 17, and Bega, cloudy, a shower 2, also 17, Wallen Griffith, partly cloudy, 18. Into Victoria, Mildura, partly cloudy, 19, Swan Hill, partly cloudy, 18, Shepparton, mostly sunny, 18, and Bansdale, cloud clearing, 17. Horsham, mostly sunny, 17, while in Warrnambool, partly cloudy, 18. Into South Australia, Mount Gambier, sunny and 19. Port Pirie, cloudy, showers easing, 17. Ceduna, partly cloudy, 18. And Tasmania now, Nubina, partly cloudy, 14. Huonville, partly cloudy, 17. And Oatlands, well, you got minus 1 overnight, through to 13 the top. Morning frost, partly cloudy day. In the Territory, Darwin, sunny and 33. Moving to WA, Albany, showers increasing, windy, 19. Bunbury, cloudy, showers becoming windy, 18. Karratha, partly cloudy, 29. Newman, mostly sunny, 28. And Kununurra, partly cloudy, 33. In Broome, sunny, 31. Perth, cloudy, showers, 21. Meanwhile, here in Harrington and Taree on the mid-north coast of New South Wales, partly cloudy day, showers, and a possible top of 18. Folks, you're up to date with news, sport and weather. We'll get back to the music mix in just a moment. It is Walshy on the wireless. Thanks for your company this morning on the 17th of August.
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Music from Slim Dusty's catalog. Sally, the girl on Channel 8, Angel of Goulburn Hill, and No Good Truckin' Man. Folks, we are heading through to news and weather. Album of the week will follow. You'll be given the cue to call. Hold the phones, please. They're not open yet.

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3: Good morning, I'm Lee Harrison. The National Party is moving to scrap the federal government's gun laws in Parliament this week. The Prime Minister has announced a joint deal with New South Wales to launch Australia's largest gun buyback scheme in decades. It coincides with laws passed in the wake of the Bondi terrorist attack. National Senator Bridget McKenzie says her party's bill will abolish the legislation.
4: These laws will not make Australians safer. They will not deal with the anti-Semitism that drove that massacre. What we want to see is a just system, one that addresses illegal guns that are on our streets, Prime Minister.
3: The federal government is planning to crack down on people using fake protection claims to stay in Australia longer. Over 200 UK citizens applied for asylum in the past year, despite no cases being approved. The Home Affairs Minister says the government will speed up decisions to catch out people exploiting the system. Animal protection agencies in Victoria will today roll out a bird flu vaccination aimed at protecting the world's largest and most treasured little penguin colony. Michael Lynch reports.
5: Affectionately known as the Fairy Penguins of Phillip Island, they're one of the country's most popular tourist attractions. But now authorities are racing against the clock to prevent the treasured population from being wiped out after bird flu in the first of the penguins was detected on Saturday. Since that worrying discovery, authorities have fast-tracked a world-first vaccination program approved just days ago, with the Department of Energy, Environment and Climate Action promising to work as quickly as possible to vaccinate the island's estimated 5,000 fairy penguins. Michael Lynch, Air News.
3: Australian researchers have found AI detection tools unfit for student assessments. A study suggests, unlike plagiarism software that checks against real sources, AI detectors only guess probability by looking for patterns in writing. James Cook University researcher Wayne Bradshaw says face-to-face activities are a better way to assess students.
6: Learning needs to be assured at the time of assessment. That means watching students do things in real time. That, of course, can include pen and paper examinations, things like face-to-face discussion, practical demonstrations, experiments, workplace placement, that sort of thing.
3: And Sam Pang has won the Gold Logie for 2026. The comedian was crowned most popular Australian television personality, his second gong of the evening, after Have You Been Paying Attention won Best Comedy. This is Air National News. The Sydney Swans have locked in a second place finish on the AFL ladder after defeating Essendon by 36 points. The ranking earns the Swans the right to a home qualifying final. Vice-captain Isaac Heaney has told Fox his side is building momentum.
7: I think the last three, 4 weeks we've really built after a bit of a patch where we weren't playing our style of football. And the last three, 4 weeks we've been doing that, and it's a good opportunity to really fine-tune our game plan before we go into finals.
3: And with the wrap of yesterday's NRL scores, here's Terry Daniel.
8: The Newcastle Knights have gone from wooden spooners to finals contenders, booking their spot with a 36-26 victory over the Gold Coast.
3: Final. Vice-captain Isaac Heaney has told Fox his side is building momentum.
7: I think the last three, 4 weeks we've really built after a bit of a patch where we weren't playing our style of football. And the last three, 4 weeks we've been doing that, and it's a good opportunity to really fine-tune our game plan before we go into finals.
3: And with the wrap of yesterday's NRL scores, here's

0: The St George Dragons have won their second straight match for the first time this season, holding off the West Tigers 24-22. Terry Daniel, Air Sport.
1: And the Bangladesh men's test side has been congratulated with a phone call from the country's Prime Minister after defeating Australia by 9 wickets in Darwin. Australian Independent Radio News.
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0: Rockhampton, partly cloudy, possible shower, 25. Hervey Bay, partly cloudy, showers, 25. Gander, partly cloudy, possible shower, 23. Into New South Wales, Armidale, cloudy, a shower or two, and 14. Orange, 13 and partly cloudy, and Yass, 16 and partly cloudy. In Young today, partly cloudy, 17. While in Cooma, 0 overnight to 13 the top. Frost, cloudy, possible shower. And Batemans Bay, partly cloudy, a shower or two, 17. And Bega, cloudy, a shower or two, also 17. While in Griffith, partly cloudy, 18. Into Victoria, Mildura, partly cloudy, 19. Swan Hill, partly cloudy, 18. Shepparton, mostly sunny, 18. And Bansdale, cloud clearing, 17. Horsham, mostly sunny, 17. While in Warrnambool, partly cloudy, 18. Into South Australia, Mount Gambier, sunny and 19. Port Pirie, cloudy, showers easing, 17. Sejuna, partly cloudy, 18. And Tasmania now, Noobina, partly cloudy, 14. Huonville, partly cloudy, 17. And Oatlands, well, you got minus 1 overnight, through to 13 the top. Morning frost, partly cloudy day. In the Territory, Darwin, sunny and 33. Moving to WA, Albany, showers increasing, windy, 19. Bunbury, cloudy, showers becoming windy, 18. Karratha, partly cloudy, 29. Newman, mostly sunny, 28. And Kununurra, partly cloudy, 33. In Broome, sunny, 31. Perth, cloudy, showers, 21. Meanwhile, here in Harrington and Taree on the mid-north coast of New South Wales, partly cloudy day, showers, and a possible top of 18. Folks, you're up to date with news, sport and weather. We'll get back to the music mix in just a moment. It is Walshie on the wireless. Thanks for your company this morning on the 17th of August.
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2: Monday morning, it's CD giveaway time, and the CD we're giving away this morning is a copy of the recently released Casey Barnes album, Made for This. Now, out on vinyl and on digital release on CD, it's also electronically available. Producers were Andy Skibb and Mitch Thompson. And we're going to feature two of the tracks. At the time of release, we were saying that with support of the country music fraternity, this would more than likely go to number one. Well, it opened on the Friday morning at number one, not only on the country ARIA charts, but it was also number one on the all-genre charts of Australian artists. So well done to Casey Barnes. We're going to feature two of the tracks right now. Hold the phones. We'll give you the cue to call at the appropriate time from the brand new album, Casey Barnes, Made for This. We'll feature the opening track, Made for This, and track 9, Buy That Girl a Beer, which was the very first single lifted from the forthcoming album Sheets.

0: By the Girl of Beer, and prior to that, the title track made for this from Casey Barnes. Folks, if you're departing top of the hour, thanks for your company. I hope you've enjoyed the music. I know it's a little bit of a struggle, but I'm delighted to be back, and I'm also very delighted for the help I've had over the last week. And if you work with a colleague that's so thoughtful, you've got nothing to consider about not helping out when you can. So to Heather, once again, a big thank you. So if you're departing, thanks for your company. Graham Connors will take us through with the music mix to the news and weather. And as I say, folks, God willing, I'll be back again tomorrow, Tuesday. In the meantime, we'll open up the phones, 0488 677 645. I'm not here to talk about my illnesses. I'm here to get your name, number, and give you a number, and it'll all be done very quickly, please, with your help. 0488 677 645. That means you've got 12 minutes before the news top of the hour. Phone lines are open.
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3: Good morning, I'm Lee Harrison. A new opinion poll shows voters have marked the Albanese government down on its handling of immigration issues. Michael Packey reports.
4: Labor is preparing to release changes to immigration policy, which is likely to see a crackdown on people who overstay their visa and tighter asylum rules. The government is coming under pressure to address the issue, with more than 50% of voters believing Labor is failing to deal with the matter. According to the Resolve poll, One Nation is ranked highest when it comes to handling migration. While the government has taken a hit in this area, 60% of those surveyed have welcomed various tax changes which are pushing down property prices. Overall, core support for Labor, One Nation and the Coalition remains steady. Michael Packey reporting.
3: Nationals MP David Littleproud says the largest gun buyback in decades won't lead to real change. From November, the Joint Federal and New South Wales initiative will offer flat rate payments aimed at retrieving more than 270,000 firearms. It follows reforms after the Bondi terror attack, restricting most licensed owners to 4 guns. Mr. Littleproud says the scheme will do little to prevent a similar attack.
5: There were 4 guns used in that tragedy. So what he changed would not have changed the outcome of Bondi. What he did with the Prime Minister was look for a political out rather than actually use common sense. We don't have a gun problem in this country. We have an extreme Islamic problem.
3: An alleged gangland boss has been shot in Melbourne's inner west. It's understood Fadi Hadara was ambushed outside his Altona North home. The 48-year-old has been taken to hospital with life-threatening injuries. Russia has labelled the latest attacks by Ukraine the largest-scale strikes launched on the nation this year. More than 800 Ukrainian drones were launched at Russian targets, the majority in Moscow. A warehouse belonging to an online retailer was among the targets hit. Professor of Russian Studies Sam Green has told Channel 4, military officials in Kyiv have been clearly targeting energy and logistics targets to ramp up political pressure on Moscow.
6: It is trying to make life more difficult. It is trying to raise the cost of living, raise the cost of energy, make the sort of normal modern life that most Russians are used to living, make it a little bit harder.
3: In other news, US President Donald Trump is refusing to apologize for soaring global fuel prices, arguing it's a necessary cost of the war against Iran. Roughly 340,000 Australians will soon receive a letter from the government outlining ways they can reduce their risk of dementia. And Sam Pang has won the Gold Logie for 2026. The comedian was crowned most popular Australian television personality, his second gong of the evening, after Have You Been Paying Attention won Best Comedy. In his acceptance speech on 7, Sam Pang expressed his gratitude for the opportunities he's been given.
7: You're watching television in this country and you just never think you're going to be on it. So it's a wonderful industry, it's a wonderful world full of talented people and amazing programs as we've all seen tonight. And I just want to say I'm very, very lucky and very, very grateful to be part of it. Thank you very much.
3: This is Air National News. In the cricket, Bangladesh has beaten Australia by 9 wickets. A century by Cameron Green in the second innings only delayed victory. Australian captain Pat Cummins has told 7 his side has no excuses.
8: I think they outplayed us in all facets, really. I thought they were really patient and quite disciplined. And, yeah, once we're behind, it was really hard to get back.
3: Carlton has confirmed a wild card position in the AFL final series with a round to play following a dramatic draw with the Western Bulldogs at Marvel Stadium. Captain Patrick Cripps led the way for the Blues with 33 disposals and 12 clearances. Josh Fraser says the entire senior list deserves credit for the growth they've shown since he took on the role of interim senior coach.
9: Their willingness and want to grow and improve certain parts of our game and drive standards, it's been an incredible 14 weeks or 13 weeks at this point, but like there's a lot more work in front of us. But yeah, I think the players deserve an enormous amount of credit for the resilience they've shown and the appetite to want to keep getting better.
3: In the NRL, the Dragons have triumphed over the Tigers 24-22.
10: Damien Cook takes the tackle and the Dragons have won it here at CommBank Stadium. 24 points to 22. They've defeated the West Tigers. and the Dragons have gone two on the trot.
3: The Knights down the Titans 36-26. Australian Independent Radio News.
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11: Your local weather in the Yass Valley for Monday, August 17. Partly cloudy today with possible morning fog, a little windy, heading for a top of 16 degrees. Down to 5 overnight with early fog, then partly cloudy tomorrow for a top of 16. Wednesday, partly cloudy and 18. Thursday, showers and 16. Today, reaching for 16 degrees in Yass, 13 in Goulburn and 15 in Canberra. 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
5: And you are listening to Yas FM. And the conditions on the road are all clear at the moment. It's all clear on the Hume, Federal and Barton highways, and the Lachlan Valley Way is running smoothly at the same time. So let's try and keep it that way for the... where are we here? Sorry, I'm just trying to catch up with where I'm at. Good morning, Yas Valley.

And Handle Me With Care ushers in another of Kim's rural roundabouts for this glorious day in the Yass Valley. I'm going to be with you for the next couple of hours with some music, some commentary, and some stories from the land. Hopefully all things rural and one or two things political. But we're going to start the day as usual, of course, with a short prayer.

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I hope it's good for me. I hope it's good for everyone in the world. And I particularly hope that it's going to be a good day for those people in the Middle East, where the war in Iran just seems to go on and on and on, and we bear the brunt of it with the cost of fuel and everything else that's going to hell in a basket. But please remember that there are people dying out there. They have it a lot worse than we have. Lord, I hope this day is good for everyone. And thank you for being us, being the Australians that we are. A forgiving lot.

upon a prison ship, bound down by iron chains. Cleared the land, endured the lash, and waited for the rains. I'm a settler, I'm a farmer's wife, on a drive.

We are Australian. And aren't we lucky? But we aren't so lucky. It's officially the worst time to be a first home buyer in at least 56 years. New figures have revealed first home buyers face the most challenging buying conditions since price records began in 1970 due to soaring debt, high interest, and minimal growth in wages. And recent falls in prices in many suburbs and generous government support have done little to help, the Foundit research noted. The study flies in the face of recent claims by Labour backbencher Tanya Plibersek that it's never been a better time for first home buyer. It also throws in doubt Prime Minister Anthony Albanese's claim his budget would help first home buyers. Back in May, he claimed his changes would make our tax system fairer to help more Australians into home ownership. This is about giving younger Australians a leg up in the housing market. Unbelievable. Down the tube, big time. Thank you, Albo. And will he ever say sorry? No, of course he won't.

What have I got to do to make you love me? Well, Albo, you've got to say sorry for something. But first, before you say sorry, you've actually got to admit you've done something wrong. And this may not be the total reason for the housing problem, but it's part of it, and it's going to continue unless the government does something about it. For four consecutive years, net overseas migration has significantly exceeded the Anthony Albanese's government's own budget forecasts. In October the 2022, the Australian Labor Party government forecast net overseas migration of 235,000 for 2022-23. They delivered 528,000. In May 2023, they forecast 315,000 for 2023-24. They delivered 435,000. In May 2024, they forecast 260,000 for 2024-25. They delivered 305,000. In May 2025, they forecast 26,000 for 25-26. They now expect 29,500. In May 2026, they forecast 245,000 for 26-27. Over just 4 years, net overseas migration has exceeded the government's forecast by a staggering 493,000 people, 46%. Fool me once, shame on you. Fool me twice, shame on me. Fool me four times, and I'll never believe you again. Trust is earned through competence and honesty, but once lost, it's very difficult to regain. The 2028 federal election cannot come soon enough. In the meantime, he's going to spend yours and my money as if it were his own. Give it away to everybody. Thank you, Albo.

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5: 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Oh, there's Steve-o. G'day, Steve.
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5: Yeah, the traffic was really bad. Oh, there's Steve-o. G'day, Steve.

And only two of its 12 environmental targets have ever been met. And in January, the Environment Minister's own scientific committee listed the Lower Murray as critically endangered. They read these results as a reason to go and buy even more water. There's an old line about doing the same thing over and over while expecting a different result. Our food imports are already up 48% in a decade. Four Corners had 221 products origin tested and 22% of them failed, with every single failure traced back to China. That's the shelf we're building. Your money, spent at 70% premium to take water off farmers who are being squeezed into selling, which drives the price up for everyone, which pushes the next lot out, which empties the town, which puts your dinner on a ship. I've said this over and over and I'll keep saying it. The only thing that will fix this is a federal royal commission into water. We've had an inquiry after inquiry and nothing changes. Because a royal commission is the one body that can put people under oath and force the documents out into the open. There's far too much money riding on this, staying exactly where it is. Absolutely incredible, the water situation. Absolute mess for everybody. And the reason for that is money. You can't trade a product that you're not using. And the government's buying water to just send it out to sea without being worked as it goes through. The Snowy was put in to provide water to be used all the way down the river to feed people. Where does it go now? Out through the mouth in Adelaide. And who gets the money? Not us, not you, and certainly not the Australian public. It's a bridge over troubled water.

I watched in horror last night the debate over the suspension of the shooting of Brumbies in the Kosciuszko National Park. I watched in disbelief as a Labour politician had the temerity to suggest that horses were responsible for significant erosion in the fragile environment of the Kosciuszko National Park. This is the government that is currently bulldozing a massive tract through the middle of the Kosciuszko National Park to put up power lines, willy-nilly bulldozing acres and acres and acres of trees, soil, and fragile environment. And it's the horses that are doing the damage. Absolutely incredible. And the figures that they're talking about, saying the numbers that they've shot, you would be walking over the carcasses in Kosciuszko National Park. There are lots of dead horses up there, but they're not the numbers that they said. They can't be the numbers that they said, because the numbers simply weren't there in the first place. The Labour politicians were talking as if horses breed like rabbits. Got news for you. They only have one foal a year. If they're lucky, they might have two. They do not breed like rabbits or pigs or anything else. The feral animals that do the great damage up in the fragile Kosciuszko National Park. The numbers were not there to start with. It's a lie. And they talk about the carbon offsets. What are they going to do when they finish bulldozing the path through there? They're going to encourage motorbikes, bicycles, and other recreational purposes, because they need the money from Kosciuszko National Park. It has nothing to do with the environment. The environment is the excuse. And the horses are doing no more damage than the humans up there. And God knows the humans are making a mess with Snowy 2.0 and HumeLink. The place is a total disaster.

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1: And if you think the government should make a mess on water and power and everything else, have a crack at this one. Make no mistake, gun laws are only as strong as their weakest link. So apparently, according to the PM, the National Cabinet stood in solidarity after the Bondi tragedy to protect the community. And today, that solidarity has been reduced to one. The state of New South Wales, as evidenced at today's announcement by the PM and the New South Wales Premier detailing its firearm buyback scheme. This scheme is a betrayal of New South Wales law-abiding firearms owners and dealers. Make no mistake, these are not illegal firearms being seized from criminals. They are registered firearms held by licensed owners who are already subject to the world's strictest storage and compliance laws. The serious questions about firearms licensing, intelligence sharing, and enforcement must be answered, and any failures identified must be fixed. But law-abiding firearm owners and dealers should not be made to pay the price. I stand with the thousands of licensed firearm owners across the Goulburn electorate and beyond, and the many dealers who support them. They include farmers, sporting and recreational shooters, hunters, pest controllers, small business owners, and employees who have followed the law, yet are being punished through no fault of their own. For our dealers who have lost significant income since these laws were announced, will, under this scheme, be offered a grant capped at $25,000. I know this will not come close to repairing the damage, nor can a Phase 1 price list of $450 to $1,000 reflect the enormous variation in the condition and market value of individual firearms. I opposed the laws underpinning the buyback scheme before Labor rushed them through New South Wales Parliament in December 2025, and my position has not changed. I believe the right thing to do is reverse Labor's rushed and defective December 2025 firearms laws and return to the strict, workable legislative framework New South Wales had. I call on the federal Labor government and the Labor state government to put resources into the regulatory authority who govern and enforce these gun laws. Get tough on criminals and those who do not abide by those laws. I will keep fighting for that and a common sense approach that will truly protect communities. Wendy Tuckerman is one of the few people in the world who is standing up for those of us who need to have firearms, the honest, law-abiding citizens who do everything right, to be punished for the sake of political gain, who just turn around and say, lay down your guns.

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1: Good morning, I'm Lee Harrison. A new opinion poll shows Labor's struggling on immigration, but voters have welcomed lower house prices. The Resolve survey shows 54% of voters believe the government has mishandled migration policy. The poll has Labor with a primary vote of 28%, leading One Nation with 26% and the Coalition 23%. The desperate search for a teenage hiker missing in the New South Wales Southern Highlands is entering its sixth day. Lily Hooper hasn't been seen since she left her home, headed for Natai National Park on Wednesday. The 18-year-old's car was found at the start of a walking trail. Chief Inspector Brendan Burney says her loved ones have joined the search.
2: Not only Lily's immediate family, but her friends have also been participating and their assistance has been much appreciated. They're working well with us.
1: Melbourne crime figure Fadi Hidara has been shot while sitting in his car in the city's inner west. He's in hospital fighting for life after what police have described as a targeted attack at Altona North. Hidara's crime syndicate had been squeezed out of the illicit tobacco trade by exiled underworld identity Kazem Hamad, currently in prison in Iraq. Russia says it's been hit with the largest Ukrainian drone attack so far this year. Josh Bavis reports.
3: It's been a destructive 24 hours across both Russia and Ukraine. On the southern side of Moscow, a Wildberries warehouse has been destroyed in a Ukrainian drone attack. Russian authorities say the wave of strikes is the largest attack in months, stating seven people have been killed and dozens more injured. They claim to have shot down at least 800 incoming drones. In Ukraine, two people were killed after a Russian strike on a steelworks, and several people were injured when a book market was hit. In London, Josh Bavis.
1: The medicines regulator says it seized $120,000 worth of illegal peptides and steroids linked to an influencer. It's alleged the content creator imported and relabeled the products before advertising and selling them on social media. The unnamed person has not been charged. And Magda Szybanski has made her first public appearance since her battle with cancer in a surprise appearance at the Logies. The iconic Australian comedian receiving a standing ovation from the crowd as she appeared in character as Sharon Strzelecki.
4: I'm not crying, I've just got something in my eye.
5: Okay, first day at Australia Zoo. How'd it go?
4: Yeah, no, good. Good. Good. Yep.
1: Sam Pang took home the gold Logie for the most popular personality. This is Air National News. The top 10 is set with one round remaining in the AFL. Eddie Summerfield reports.
6: Carlton locked in its finals place with a draw against the Western Bulldogs to secure 10th spot. Blues forward Ben Ainsworth telling 3AW Football players weren't aware until late a draw would be enough.
7: I don't think there was even a message. They sort of just whacked up a sign and, yeah, I was still pretty uncertain, to be honest.
6: With most top 10 clubs just about locked into their position, the resting and management of players is in the spotlight. Marcus Bontempelli, no guarantees to play next week as he manages an Achilles injury. Dogs coach Luke Beveridge.
8: If it's still hanging around and we feel like another week will really help him, we'll probably rest him.
6: Eddie Summerfield, Melbourne.
1: To rugby league now, and the West Tigers have slumped to an eighth straight loss, going down to the Dragons 24-22. They found themselves down 18-6 at half time and fell just short of a second half comeback. Coach Benji Marshall says it took 70 minutes for them to really hit top gear.
9: The three tries in the first half honestly were below standard defensively for what we expect, and the game's too hard to let in tries like that.
1: Meanwhile, the Knights beat the Titans 36-26 to keep their top four hopes alive. And Australian captain Pat Cummins has flagged a batting overhaul for the side after their shock loss to Bangladesh in Darwin. Australian Independent Radio News.
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11: Your local weather in the Yass Valley for Monday, August 17. Partly cloudy today with possible morning fog, a little windy, heading for a top of 16 degrees. down to 5 overnight with early fog, then partly cloudy tomorrow for a top of 16. Wednesday, partly cloudy and 18. Thursday, showers and 16. Today reaching for 16 degrees in Yass, 13 in Goulburn and 15 in Canberra. 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
19: And you're listening to Kim Turner with Kim's Rural Roundabout. And it's all clear on the roads. The Hume has a couple of hiccups in the roadworks at Fuller Avenue. But the good news is it's scheduled to finish at the end of this month. And there's also one down towards Joogeong. There's an upgrade on the highway down at Joogeong. But apart from that, it's all clear on the Hume, Federal Highways and Barton Highways. Lachlan Valley Way, Burley Way, Griffin Way are both running happily today. So let's try and keep it that way in the roads in the Yass Valley.

And that, of course, was Graham Connors with the Dotted Line. And now it's time for Community Diary for today, Monday the 17th of August. Gunning Community Care-Free Women's Health Appointments at the Gunning Courthouse today between 9 and 5, free women's health appointments with a women's health nurse. The Encounter Church has Women's Hub Arts and Craft Group at the Encounter Church in the corner of Kuma and Rossi Streets, 10 till 2. All women are welcome. Make new friendships in a great community space with arts and craft, friendship, chat and a cuppa. Yass Valley Library has preschool story time at the Craigo Mill Precinct, 209 Kuma Street, Yass, at 10:30 today for preschoolers and the young at heart. Yass Seniors are playing Crazy Whisk cards at the Yass Seniors Hall in Rossi Street, Yass. 2 o'clock, everyone's welcome. Easy to pick up a card game. There is a $5 entry fee, but that includes afternoon tea, great food, and great company. The Gunning Shower Singers are meeting and practicing really just for the fun of it at St. Edmund's Hall, 28 by Alice Street, Gunning. 5 o'clock today for all people and levels of ability are welcome. 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St. Clement's Church has got bell ringers training at St. Clement's Church, 20 Church Street. Yes, 5 o'clock this evening for anyone who thinks they might like to try bell ringing. It's free and a lot of fun. Come and challenge yourself. For community services, the Valmar Community Aged and Transport Service 2582 bus on a Wednesday. For medical transport and aged services at Meehan Street, Yass, 8:30 to 4:30. Anyone requiring these services is welcome to just drop in and have a chat. The Salvo store, great place to shop, lots to choose from at 92A Meehan Street, Yass. And across the road, St. Vincent's de Paul, the Vinnie shop at 104 Meehan Street, Yass. Both open 9 till 5. Everyone's most welcome. 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Yass Valley Library has programs being reintroduced at the Craigo Mill Precinct, 209 Kuma Street, Yass, 9:30 to 5:30. Always something for everyone at the library. And if you haven't been there, go and see your library. It is absolutely sensational. Australian Government Services Australia at 204 Kuma Street, Yass, opposite Aldi and the Council, open between 9:30 and 4:30. It's closed, however, for lunch between 12:30 and 1:30, but you can get help with Centrelink, Medicare, My Age Care, with self-serve terminals for child support, DVA and free Wi-Fi. The Yass Valley Visitors Information Centre, the VIC, learn about the wonderful Yass Valley at Coronation Park, 259 Kuma Street, at the southern end of town, the Canberra end of town, 9:30 to 4:30, with information for visitors and locals, and you can have a look at the wines they have for sale there with award-winning wineries, heritage-listed colonial-style buildings and museum. And that's the Community Diary for today, August the 17th.

I had the fortune to be at the Rotary Barbecue for the high school the other day, and my faith in the youth of Australia was greatly restored as we served 200 sausages in 20 minutes to a group of some of the best behaved kids I have ever met in my life. They were civil, they were orderly, they were well behaved, and an absolute credit to the teachers at the high school, which is more than can be said for those who encourage their children to partake in that monstrosity during the week, where children were politicized and used as tools to vilify a single person. It was horrific to see the language of the notices, the hate speech that is involved, and the hypocrisy of the government, whose senators like Faruqi and Thorpe and the rest encourage the children to take a day off to scream abuse at a subject that they absolutely knew nothing about. Organised by a bunch of radical teachers called something like anti-capitalist. If that had been a another senator who'd been the subject of that riding, it would have wound up with the police taking them away and people being arrested for hate speech. I don't care what your political persuasion is, but nothing, absolutely nothing, condones the hate that was vilified on Hanson over that march. Provoked and encouraged by fellow senators in the Greens and the Labour Party, it is absolutely disgusting that our Parliament has come to this, where they encourage hate speech with one side and then turn around on the other and prosecute it. Don't you dare say anything nasty about Albo, you'll wind up. If I had said on air the signs that was displayed against Hanson, like F Albo or Kill Albo or whatever, I would be marched off, frog marched off, and accused of hate speech. But because it's Hanson, it's fair game. You can say what you like about her. She's just that great ginger-haired person who used to run a fish and chip shop. For 30 years, she's been vilified. She's been speaking the truth. She is a true Australian. She is the one person in the whole of Australia who has the courage to stand up and support Australia. Did you see one single Australian flag when those kids were marching? No, of course you didn't. But you sure as hell saw a whole heap of Palestinian wraps. Politicising using children is the first step in communism. The second step is take away their guns. We're on the way, brothers. Communism is marching solidly into the Australian psyche and being led by Muslim extremists.

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1: 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Depicting the life of St. Francis of Assisi, the tapestries contain over 80 million stitches and took 4 years to weave. See Boyd's work like never before, but only until October 18. The National Gallery of Australia is open daily from 10 a.m. Entry is free. 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
5: And it's 26 to 9 here at Yass FM 100.3, your voice in the valley, listening to Kim Turner with Kim's Rural Roundabout. On the previous topic, I'm far from convinced that one nation can go it alone. At the moment, neither can the coalition. However, what happened with student rallies organised by the left and for the left was ugly. The swearing, the foul language and disengagement with anything other than an ill-informed idea of Pauline Hanson and what she promotes is deeply disturbing. Pauline is as entitled as they are to form her views, and frankly has had a lot more life experience in which to do so. That young people are encouraged to call for Pauline Hanson's on a spike is abhorrent. It sounds like medieval times. The fact that teachers push left-wing Marxism sends young people into a spiral that has them all but celebrating the possible grisly death of those who hold an opposing view. There were the kids calling for the guillotine to chop off Guillotine's head. They protest to belong to groups, and as evidenced by their lack of understanding when questioned, it seems they're simply there for the day out with fellow agitators. Is the violent talk tolerated in our schools and universities? Just remember, too, that the same kids protesting and calling for the head on a spike are skipping class to do it. One minute they proclaim tolerance and then they shout for a rolling head. These young people should be learning how to think and how to express a point of view in an articulate and tolerant manner, but they instead appear to be promoting political assassinations and somewhat the voting age lowered. At present, in this country, the system of education is nothing to be proud about. Exit outcomes are not always producing productive citizens for the future, which is clearly stated they are to do in the goals for the 21st century. The students often leave school lacking critical thinking skills, which is what is needed in the leaders of tomorrow. Instead, we have protest armies of revolutionaries in all their glory, thinking it is quite okay to hate on a woman democratically elected under the system of government we have in this country. I can only imagine what would happen if a group of kids from, e.g., a private school protested for the end of a left-wing leader. There would be screams of right-wing extremism and possibly even sending in law enforcement in order to manage them. There might even have been call for a royal commission into elitism. But that does not happen. Maybe the coverage these rallies are getting should cease, as it certainly provides them with publicity that highlights their flaws. Maybe the grown-ups in government should not look away either. I dread the day when one of them goes that fatal step further. Where is our lucky country? It's a time like this, I think Pauline has a real point. And the coward of the country sits there and hides behind the skirts of the female senators doing his dirty work. Incomprehensible. It's hard to be a regional person in the city.

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1: 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Incomprehensible. It's hard to be a regional person in the city.

tries to please his woman, the lady of his life. He's standing at a party with a plate. She finds him on the balcony, staring at the moon. That old familiar face he can relate.

Don't let the green fool you. Drought risk is still very real. As I write this from Southern Riverina, I'm lulled by the welcome sound of rain on my tin roof. For anyone driving through parts of inland New South Wales recently, the landscape looks transformed. Paddocks that were brown are showing green, crops are emerging, livestock have something fresh to graze. After months of dry conditions, that is a welcome relief. But appearances can be deceiving. The danger right now is that a few rainfall events create the impression that the drought has broken. But most producers know that is simply not the case. Across much of inland New South Wales, this remains a difficult season. While recent rain has encouraged pasture growth, underlying soil moisture remains critically low in many districts. Farm dams are still depleted. Water storages are under pressure. Irrigation allocations across inland systems remain well below what farmers need for certainty and confidence. The term green drought has entered our vocabulary for good reason. A landscape can look healthy from the road while carrying significant risk underneath. For mixed farming enterprises and graziers, green prick is valuable, but it's not a substitute for a sustained run of soaking rainfall.

Without follow-up rain, pasture growth can quickly stall. Producers who have already spent heavily on supplementary feed, stocking decisions and water infrastructure know recovery is measured in seasons, not individual weather events. According to the New South Wales Combined Drought Indicator, CDI, 37% of the state is currently in drought, with conditions likely to persist or intensify into spring. Long-range forecasts are also concerning. The Bureau of Meteorology is warning of the potential for hotter and drier conditions ahead. Nobody can predict exactly how the coming months will unfold, but the prospect of a strong El Nino pattern means many farmers remain cautious rather than optimistic. That caution should not be mistaken for pessimism. Australian farmers are resilient and adaptable. They plan, adjust, and work with the conditions in front of them every day. But good decision-making depends on honest assessment of risk. Regional communities need policymakers, city commentators, and the wider public to understand that drought recovery is not defined by colour alone. A green paddock can lift spirits. It can reduce feeding costs for a time. It can provide much-needed confidence after an extended dry spell. What it cannot do is replenish groundwater, secure future water allocations, or guarantee a successful season. As the rain falls outside my window, I'm grateful for every millimetre. Every farmer is, but gratitude and realism can exist side by side. The landscape may be greener today than it was a month ago. That is good news. The challenge is ensuring we do not mistake a welcome change in colour for a meaningful change in conditions. Regional New South Wales has learnt that lesson before. We would be wise not to forget it now. This is Perrin Davey, former opposition spokesperson for water and a senator. She lives outside Deniliquin on the border of the Murray and the Murrumbidgee irrigation districts.

0: And that, of course, was Sacrifice from Elton John. There's a member of the Yas community who deserves an accolade, who is probably one of the most environmentally responsible people I've ever met in the Yass district, and he and his son run around and do all sorts of incredible work, and I'm talking, of course, about Tom O'Day, who is just one of those people that you take your hat off to because he just gets in and does the job. And this one fills me with great, great sadness in this beautiful town of Yass. I've been here since 1964. I love Yass, and I think I love it almost as much as Tom O'Day. Finally got out of this house this week after work being absolutely crazy, and it was genuinely nice to get outside and see a bit of Yass again. But it was pretty disappointing to come across this. About 5 or 6 years ago, Jack and I planted a number of trees around Yass, hoping that one day they'd grow into something that would provide shade, habitat, and just make the place a little better. This one was 5 to 6 years of growth, and it's now carelessly being cut down by kids right beside the Riverbank Park. I honestly struggle to understand why someone would do this. There is no apparent reason for it other than simply destroying something that someone else has taken the time to plant and care for. And sadly, this is now the third tree we planted that has been destroyed. I know kids will be kids, and I'm sure none of them are thinking about the consequences in the moment. But it does make me wonder what we're teaching them when destroying something living and growing is treated as a bit of fun. These trees take years to grow. 5 years of care can be gone in a few minutes. Hopefully the remaining ones survive a little longer. And there's a picture of a really sad hand holding a tree that was cut off. Unbelievable that there are people in this town who can be that stupid and that destructive in this beautiful town of Yass. Can't believe it's happening. It's an absolute disgrace. Parents and teachers, it's time to take the kids in hand and teach them the values of life. There's a horrific clip on the news media here of some youth kicking a sea lion, kickboxing with a sea lion. What have we come to? Unbelievable. Tom, I congratulate you on your beautiful work in the Yass Valley, and I'm really sad for you that there are some cretins in this world who destroy all your good work. God bless you.
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0: And that brings us to the end of another of Kim's Rural Roundabouts. Thank you so much for being with me. I hope you've enjoyed the program as much as I've enjoyed bringing it to you. And please remember, any of the comments that you hear from me are mine and mine alone. They do not represent the views of any of the other presenters on this station, nor indeed, of course, the station itself. I'll be back same time, same place next week, broadcasting from Victoria Park in the heart of the Yass Valley, Kim's Rural Roundabout from 7 till 9. And I hope that you'll be with me. But until then, for me, it's the end of the line. I'm off into the sunshine for a game of golf.

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1: Good morning, I'm Lee Harrison. A new opinion poll shows a majority of voters are worried about Labor's handling of immigration policy. 54% of people surveyed by Resolve believe the Albanese government is running the issue in an unplanned and unmanaged way. Despite this, core support for Labor remains steady at 28%, followed by One Nation and then the Coalition. The opposition's Ted O'Brien says he believes it shows the Coalition is on the right track.
2: Seeing the policies now from the Coalition come out and they speak to our values, and especially when it comes to migration, we know we need fewer people coming in, we need higher standards, and we need to ensure we're capping migration levels to new builds.
1: Other states and territories are being urged to follow the lead of New South Wales in enacting a gun buyback. The state and federal government initiative is expected to recover as many as 270,000 firearms from November. The Alana and Madeline Foundation's Stephen Bendel says all jurisdictions must act to protect their residents.
3: Following Bondi, as we saw following Port Arthur 30 years ago, the community expects their government to step up and do everything that they can to reduce the burden of firearms in the community.
1: Melbourne crime figure Fadi Hadara has been shot while sitting in his car at Altona North in the city's inner west. Isabella Staskowski reports.
4: Fadi Hadara was sitting at the front of his Altona North home around 8 o'clock last night when he was essentially ambushed. He was sitting in his vehicle when he was shot at. Of course, he was taken to hospital and he did suffer life-threatening injuries. He remains in hospital this morning. His street, Marigold Avenue, is this morning a crime scene. More detectives will be heading there later this morning to continue processing that scene. Major crime unit detectives will be taking charge of that. The 48-year-old is allegedly the head of his namesake family crime clan and does have some rivals, including Kazim Haddad, the jailed tobacco kingpin. Certainly more to come of this developing story.
1: Food and grocery delivery drivers are getting a pay rise from today. The interim minimum standards are now in effect, designed to improve pay by creating an earnings floor for those on platforms such as Uber Eats and DoorDash. There are also changes to the insurance for workers. Delivery worker John says it's a welcome boost.
5: It's going to help a lot. It does help. I mean, I've managed to make a living out of it, but you can never say no to extra money.
1: In other news, the medicines regulator says it seized $120,000 worth of illegal peptides and steroids linked to an influencer. It's alleged the content creator imported and relabeled the products before advertising and selling them on social media. And Deborah Mailman has become the first Indigenous person to be inducted into the Logies Hall of Fame. This is AIR National News. The Sydney Swans have locked in a second-place finish on the AFL ladder after defeating Essendon by 36 points. The ranking earns the Swans the right to a home qualifying final. Vice-captain Isaac Heaney has told Fox his side is building momentum.
6: I think the last 3-4 weeks we've really built after a bit of a patch where we weren't playing our style of football, and the last 3-4 weeks we've been doing that, and it's a good opportunity to really fine-tune our game plan before we go into finals.
1: And with the wrap of yesterday's NRL scores, here's Terry Daniel.
7: The Newcastle Knights have gone from wooden spooners to finals contenders, booking their spot with a 36-26 victory over the Gold Coast Titans. Knights coach Justin Holbrook says it was a hard-fought win.
8: Another good win at home. We always had a couple of good wins away from home and got to come back here for like forever. Obviously, you know, we got out to a really good start, and they're a dangerous attacking team. As you know, every game's hard in the NRL.
7: The St George Dragons have won their second straight match for the first time this season, holding off the West Tigers 24-22. Terry Daniel, Air Sport.
1: And the Bangladesh men's test side has been congratulated with a phone call from the country's Prime Minister after defeating Australia by 9 wickets in Darwin. 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
11: Your local weather in the Yass Valley for Monday, August 17. Partly cloudy today with possible morning fog, a little windy, heading for a top of 16 degrees. Down to 5 overnight with early fog, then partly cloudy tomorrow for a top of 16. Wednesday, partly cloudy and 18. Thursday, showers and 16. Today reaching for 16 degrees in Yass, 13 in Goulburn and 15 in Canberra. 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
16: Good morning. 6 minutes past nine. I'm Jackie. This is the Retro Plus Show. I will be with you until 11. A big thank you to Kim from Kim's Rural Roundabout, who was on just before me. Always interesting, always informative. Thank you very much, Kim. All right. So today is the 17th of August. Gee, the month just goes by, doesn't it? And today is, I'm going to play you, let's see if you can work out what today is. Do you recognise this?
17: Now you listen here. He's not the Messiah. He's a very naughty boy. Now go away.
16: Do you recognise that? Yes. It is from the Monty Python. Life of Brian. So in 1979, Monty Python's Life of Brian, which was directed by Terry Jones and starred Graham Chapman, Michael Palin, John Cleese, and was funded, believe it or not, by George Harrison with his Handmade Films production company, premiered in US theatres on this day back in 1979. So, no, they're not. So today's theme is songs with funny names, because I think that kind of works with Life of Brian, doesn't it? And just the Monty Python generally. So the very first song is actually the introduction to the life. This is the only one that there's two songs that might be slightly off the topic that we've chosen, the theme for today, which is funny names. This song is by Monty Python. It's called Brian's Song, and it's actually the theme from the introduction theme from the Life of Brian movie.

Gregory Adrian Cook, beloved husband, father, grandfather and great-grandfather, will be sorely missed by all who knew him. Greg will be privately cremated.

0: just on it.
1: Oh, I love you,
2: Well, there you go. That stopped quickly. So that was Aqua officially with Dum Dee Da Dee Da. Dum-dee-da-dee-da. Before that, we had Sweet with Wig Wham Bam, and Monty Python Brian Song started off that interesting set of, except for the first one, except for the Brian Song, today's theme, which is songs with funny name titles, the names of the songs. Okay, at 21 past nine, which means that we're late for the novelty song for the day. Now, this one happens to be one of my father's favourite songs, so it's been around for a little while. But I thought it kind of fits because it's called The Thingamabob, which is an unusual name for a song, brought to you by Gracie Fields.
3: I can't pretend to be a great celebrity, but still I'm quite important in my way. The job I have to do may not sound much to you,

0: artisanal.
1: There you go. Gracie Fields brought to you from the war. So the Thingamy Bob that's going to win the war is a 1942 song. There you go. I'm dragging you back into the past. Written by Gordon Thompson with music by David Henniker, which celebrates the female production line workers of World War II who were making components for complex weapons to win the war. Nine times out of ten, they had no idea what the piece that they were actually making was going to do and how it fitted into the overall big weapon that they were actually contributing towards. And that song was a dedication to them. Just on a side, a thingamy bob or a thingamy, which we've all heard of, is an extended form of the word thing, really. This is which the Oxford English Dictionary records has been used as far back as 1751. There you go. So that the thingamy bob and the thingamy have been around for a while as words. So Gracie Fields was born Grace Stansfields on the 9th of January 1898, and she died on the 27th of September 1979. She's described as a British actress, singer and comedian. She was a star of cinema and music hall. She was one of the top 10 film stars in Britain during the 1930s and was considered the highest paid film star in the world in 1937. She was known for affectionately as Our Gracie or the Lancaster Lass, and for never because she never lost her strong native Lancaster accent. She was the daughter of Frederick Stanfield and his wife Sarah Jane, and they lived over a fish and chip shop owned by her grandmother, Sarah Bamford, in Rochdale in Lancaster. That's where she was actually born, in the rooms above the fish and chip shop. Fields met the comedian and impersonaro Archie Pitt. They began working together and on a show called Yes, I Think So. Pitt began to manage her career and they began a relationship. They married in 1923. In 1939, she became seriously ill with cervical cancer and went to Capri to recuperate. The public sent over 250,000 goodwill messages and she retired while she was recuperating. After she recovered, she recorded a special 78 RPM record. Guys that don't know, that's a round black thing that you stick on, listen to it. Yeah, anyway. Simply called Gracie's Thanks, in which she thanks the public for the many cards and letters she received while in hospital. World War II was declared while she was recuperating, and she threw herself into her work and signed up for the Entertainment National Service Association, headed by her old film producer, Basil Dean. Now, she was still recuperating from her cancer surgery at the time. She travelled to France to entertain the troops in the midst of air raids, performing on the back of open lorries and in war-torn areas. Following her divorce to Archie Pitt, she married an Italian-born film director, Monty Banks, in 1940. However, Banks retained his Italian citizenship, and they would have been interned in the UK after Italy declared war in 1940. So she went with him to North America. She and Banks moved to their home to California. She occasionally performed, but not so much. Fields' health declined in July 1979 when she contracted pneumonia after performing an open-air concert on the Royal Yacht, which was docked in Capri Harbour. After a spell in hospital, she seemed to be recovering, but unfortunately she died on the 27th of September 1979. She was aged 81. She was buried at Capri's Protestant Cemetery in a white marble tomb. Her coffin was carried there by her restaurant staff. She was appointed the commander of the Order of the British Empire, an officer of the Venerable Order of St. John, and she was a Dame Commander of the Order of the British Empire, so she was known as Dame Gracie Fields at her death. There you go, a little bit about Gracie Fields, because she was around long before me. It is 29 past nine. Let's get some more music on. This is another one with an interesting name. I'm going to have trouble saying these words. It's from the Carpenters. I'll say the name later.

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that was Di Campbell's with Umla Di Umla Da. Before that, we have Love with Eeny Meeny Miny Mo. It is 19 to 10. Let's get some community diary announcements out there. Okay, so from 9 to 5 today, we have the community free women's health appointments at the Gunning Courthouse. So that's the Gunning Community Care. This is for women. It's free women's health appointments with a women's health nurse, and it's for the Gunning community. There is no contact number, so I assume you just turn up and they'll slot you in, I guess. From 10, you've got 18 minutes to get down to the Encounter Church for the Women's Hub Art and Craft Group. That goes until 2 p.m. So that's at the Encounter Church on the corner of Rossi and Coomer Streets. All women are welcome. There's art, craft, friendship, chat, and a cuppa. David Matheson is your contact, 0428 066 613. For 10:30, the Yass Valley Library has got the preschool story time. That's at the Craigo Mill Precinct. Great name for the precinct. At 209 Coomer Street, it's for preschoolers and the young at heart. Yass Valley Council is your contact, 6226 1477. At 2 p.m. this afternoon, the Yass Seniors have got crazy whist cards. The Yass Seniors Hall, Rossi Street. Everyone is welcome. $5 entry, which includes afternoon tea, great food and great company. At 5 p.m., the Gunning Shower Singers have their meeting and practice at St. Edmund's Hall, 28th Biala Street in Gunning. All people and levels of ability are welcome. Enjoy some good company and a bit of fun singing. Boost your immune system and your mental alertness. Margaret is your contact, 0408 433 847. Also at 5 p.m., but in Yass, is the St. Clement's Church Bell Ringers Training. So that's at 20 Church Street, at St. Clement's Church. This is for anyone who'd like to have a go at bell ringing. And how often do you get that chance, really? It's a lot of fun. Yes, I agree. You get to challenge yourself. Yes, I agree to that too. Reverend Luke is your contact, 0412-555-263. It's an interesting thing to have a discussion. You know, when you meet someone new, so what have you been doing? Oh, I'm a bell ringer. It's a really good way to meet people. It's a topic you don't get to talk to people about very often. Anyway, 16 to 10, time to put on some more songs with funny titles. This one's from Alan Jackson. It's got a Chattahoochee. Chattahoochee? Here we go.

0: That's right.
1: 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Tune in from 5 to 7 Mondays on Yes FM 100.3 for the Phil and Kanga Show. It's an eclectic mix of contemporary songs combined with modern classics. Please enjoy the show as much as Kanga and I did picking the tunes.

So that one was from Monty Video, and it was Shoot Shoot Diddy Wop Kama Kama Wang Dang. Now that's got to be one of the most unusual song titles in my collection for today. There is another one coming up later further down. Today, as you will know, is the anniversary of 1979 when Life of Brian premiered in the movies. So today's songs are all about songs with interesting, funny song titles, and that was definitely one of them. I'm Jackie. This is the Retro Plus Show. It is 7 to 10. Wow. 7 minutes. All right. Let's put on some Playmates. Beep, beep.

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1: I'm Alan Baskin. A fresh opinion poll shows more than 50% of voters believe the federal government is failing to address high levels of immigration in Australia. Federal politics editor Michael Packey has details.
2: Labor is under increasing pressure to address immigration policy. The latest Resolve Political Monitor reveals 54% of voters believe the government is running the portfolio in an unmanaged way. Labor is due to announce some changes over the coming weeks, including a crackdown on people who overstay their visa and tighter rules for those seeking asylum in Australia. While immigration is a problem for the Albanese government, voters have welcomed tax changes which are lowering property prices. Overall, core support for Labor, One Nation and the Coalition remains steady. Michael Packey reporting.
1: Melbourne crime figure Fadi Hadara has been shot while sitting in his car at Altona North. Nine's Isabella Staskowski reports.
3: Fadi Hadara was sitting at the front of his Altona North home around 8 o'clock last night when he was essentially ambushed. He was sitting in his vehicle when he was shot at. Of course, he was taken to hospital and he did suffer life-threatening injuries. He remains in hospital this morning. His street, Marigold Avenue, is this morning a crime scene. More detectives will be heading there later this morning to continue processing that scene. Major crime unit detectives will be taking charge of that. The 48-year-old is allegedly the head of his namesake family crime clan and does have some rivals, including Kazim Haddad, the jailed tobacco kingpin. Certainly more to come of this developing story.
1: Other states and territories are being urged to follow New South Wales in enacting a gun buyback. The state and federal government initiative is aimed at recovering more than 270,000 firearms after the Bondi terror attack. WA has already completed its own buyback scheme, while other jurisdictions are either working on legislation or haven't made a decision. Queensland won't take part. The Ilana and Madeline Foundation's senior advocacy advisor, Stephen Bendel, says all jurisdictions must act to protect their residents.
4: Following Bondi, as we saw following Port Arthur 30 years ago, the community expects their government to step up and do everything that they can to reduce the burden of firearms in the community.
1: There's a warning: Australia is sleepwalking into a skills shortage in the science, technology, engineering and mathematics areas because it's failing to address gender inequality. Despite women making up 39% of STEM graduates, less than a third are working in relevant roles after 5 years. Science in Australia Gender Equality Chief Executive Janine Braderhoeft says it's a serious retention issue.
5: In the moment, Australia is missing out on its talent it has already trained and paid for because people aren't getting a fair go to stay and progress in workplaces.
1: In the Australian dollar is buying 70.81 US cents. This is AIR National News. A win just seems to be eluding the West Tigers as they limp towards the end of the NRL season. They've suffered their eighth consecutive loss, going down 24-22 to the Dragons. Coach Benji Marshall says they're desperate for a win and it's costing them on the field.
6: Frustrating part right now is that I think we're fighting so hard for the result and everyone wants a win so bad it's probably taking its toll of over-trying and doing it too much.
1: The Knights have kept their top four hopes alive with a 36-26 win over the Titans. In AFL, the Swans have locked up a second-place finish with a 36-point win over Essendon at the MCG. GWS defeated West Coast while Carlton and the Western Bulldogs played out an 82-all draw. Melbourne is considering appealing Jacob Van Ruijen's three-match ban for a severe impact hit on Alia Alia. Australia's struggling top-order batters are officially on notice after a humbling 9-wicket loss to Bangladesh in Darwin. Manus Labuschagne and Jake Weatherald are under increasing pressure, both averaging less than 27 runs since the start of last summer. A century from Cameron Green couldn't save the Aussie side. The world's best golfer, Scottie Scheffler, has finished a whopping 8 shots clear of Siwoo Kim to win the St Jude Championship, the first leg of the FedEx Cup playoffs. Australian